0: nation. Yes, we can. It was whispered by slaves and abolitionists as they blazed the trail toward freedom. Yes, we can. Yes, we can.
1: It was sung.

0: can repair this world. Yes, we can.
1: Yes, we can.
0: Yes, we can.
2: Yes, we can.
0: Yes, we can.
1: Yes, we can.
0: Yes, we can.

0: the little girl who goes to the public school in Manila are the same as the dreams of boy who learns on the streets of L.A.
1: We will remember that there's something happening in America.
0: That we are not as divided as our politics suggest.
2: That we are one people.
0: That we are one nation. And together, we will begin the next great chapter in the American story with three words.

0: John Fitzgerald Kennedy, do solemnly swear.
1: I, John Fitzgerald Kennedy, do solemnly swear.
0: That you will faithfully execute the office of President of the United States.
1: That I will faithfully execute the office of President of the United States.
0: And will, to the best of your ability.
1: And will, to the best of my ability.
0: Preserve, protect, and defend the Constitution of the United States.
1: Preserve, protect, and defend the Constitution of the United States.
0: So help you God.
1: So help me God.

Vice President Johnson, Mr. Speaker, Mr. Chief Justice, President Eisenhower, Vice President Nixon, President Truman, Reverend clergy, fellow citizens. We observe today not a victory of party, but a celebration of freedom, symbolizing an end as well as a beginning, signifying renewal as well as change. For I have sworn before you and Almighty God the same solemn oath our forebears prescribed nearly a century and three quarters ago. The world is very different now, for man holds in his mortal hands the power to abolish all forms of human poverty and all forms of human life. And yet the same revolutionary belief for which our forebears

that the torch has been passed to a new generation of Americans born in this century, tempered by war, disciplined by a hard and bitter peace, proud of our ancient heritage, and unwilling to witness or permit the

strongly supporting their own freedom, and to remember that in the past, those who foolishly sought power by riding the back of the tiger ended up inside. To those people in the huts and villages of half the globe, struggling to break the bonds of mass misery, we pledge our best efforts to help them help themselves. For whatever period is required, not because the communists may be doing it, not because we seek their votes, but because it is right. If a free society cannot help the many who are poor, it cannot save the few who are rich. To our sister republics south of our border, we offer a special pledge to convert our good words into good deeds, in a new alliance for progress, to assist free men and free governments in casting off the chains of poverty. But this peaceful revolution of hope cannot become the prey of hostile powers. Let all our neighbors know that we shall join with them to oppose aggression or subversion anywhere in the Americas. And let every other power know that this hemisphere intends to remain the master of its own house. To that World Assembly of Sovereign States, the United Nations, our last best hope, in an age where the instruments of war have far outpaced the instruments of peace, we renew our pledge of support to prevent it from becoming merely a forum for invective, to strengthen its shield of the new and the weak, and to enlarge the area in which its writ may run. Finally, to those nations who would make themselves our adversary, we offer not a pledge, but a request that both sides begin anew the quest for peace. Before the dark powers of destruction, unleashed by science, engulf all humanity in planned or accidental self-destruction, we dare not tempt them with weakness. For only when our arms are sufficient beyond doubt can we be certain beyond doubt that they will never be employed. But neither can two great and powerful groups of nations take comfort from our present course, both sides overburdened by the cost of modern weapons, both rightly alarmed by the steady spread of the deadly atom, yet both racing to alter that uncertain balance of terror that stays the hand of mankind's final war. So let us begin anew, remembering on both sides that civility is not a sign of weakness, and sincerity is always subject to proof. Let us never negotiate out of fear, but let us never fear to negotiate. Let both sides explore what problems unite us, instead of belaboring those problems which divide us. Let both sides, for the first time, formulate serious and precise proposals for the inspection and control of arms, and bring the absolute power to destroy other nations under the absolute control of all nations. Let both sides seek to invoke the wonders of science instead of its terrors. Together, let us explore the stars
conquer the desert.

eradicate disease, tap the ocean depth, and encourage the arts and commerce. Let both sides unite to heed in all corners of the earth the command of Isaiah to undo the heavy burden and let the oppressed go free. And if a beachhead of cooperation may push back the jungle of suspicion, let both sides join in creating a new endeavor, not a new balance of power, but a new world of law, where the strong are just and the weak secure and the peace preserved. All this will not be finished in the first 100 days, nor will it be finished in the first 1,000 days, nor in the life of this administration, nor even perhaps in our lifetime on this planet. But let us begin. In your hands, my fellow citizens, more than mine, will rest the final success or failure of our course. Since this country was founded, each generation of Americans has been summoned to give testimony to its national loyalty. The graves of young Americans who answered the call to service surround the globe. Now the trumpet summons us again, not as a call to bear arms, though arms we need, not as a call to battle, though in battle we are, but a call to bear the burden of a long twilight struggle, year in and year out, rejoicing in hope, patient in tribulation, a struggle against the common enemies of man, tyranny, poverty, disease, and war itself. Can we forge against these enemies a grand and global alliance, north and south, east and west, that can assure a more fruitful life for all mankind? Will you join in that historic effort? In the long history of the world, only a few generations have been granted the role of defending freedom in its hour of maximum danger. I do not shrink from this responsibility. I welcome it. I do not believe that any of us would exchange places with any other people or any other generation. The energy, the faith, the devotion which we bring to this endeavor will light our country and all who serve it. And the glow from that fire can truly light the world. And so, my fellow Americans, ask not what your country can do for you, ask what you can do for your country. My fellow citizens of the world, ask not what America will do for you, but what together we can do for the freedom of man. Finally, whether you are citizens of America or citizens of the world, ask of us here the same high standards of strength and sacrifice which we ask of you. With a good conscience, our only sure reward, with history the final judge of our deeds, let us go forth to lead the land we love, asking his blessing and his help, but knowing that here on earth, God's work must truly be our own. Thank you.

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1: Come on, come on, come on, come on, come on, come on, come on, come on, come on, come on, come on, come on, come on, come on, come on, come on, come on, come on, come on, come on, come on, come on, come on, come on, come on, come on, come on, come on, come on, come on, come on, come on, come on, come on, come on, come on, come on, come on, come on, come on, come on, come on, come on, come on, come on, come on, come on, come on, come on, come on, come on, come on, come on, come on, come on, come on, come on, come on, come on, come on, come on, come on, come on, come on, come on, come on, 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come on, come on, come on, come on, come on, come on, come on, come on, come on, come on, come on, come on, come on, come on, come on, come on

kosie wieye efri se wo ye odo yesu sha o yesu sha obi

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Here at the airport, when I will hear what they talk, mahuwa, when I will hear what they, when I will hear Ocha and you may talk, ya awodi niyo. Everybody make a home you. Here at the airport. Everybody, Christo not here. 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

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Don't be left out. The strength of God. That's Onyamia Hode. 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

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Mr. Obi anka bi wate. 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And if two shall agree as touching a thing, it shall be done. And whatever ye shall bind here on earth is bound in heaven. Your best son in us as is was son in us. Your best church was as is was church in us. 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
2: Did you clean the gutter in front of your house? Did you clean your hood? And when you finish, what did you do with the rubbish? Did you burn it? Did you give it to an aboboya who end up pouring it in the next available drain? Or was it collected by Zoom Lion? And talking about Zoom Lion, are they the reason we are having the problems in the city? Is it because they are out of the picture? That is why we are struggling with sanitation and the flood situation that we are seeing. That is a view that has been expressed by many. How should the government be dealing with this matter? Do we, as a people, have the capacity to deal with sanitation issues ourselves? And then, after Friday and Saturday cleaning, what happens next? Can you continue? Will you continue doing that every Saturday, unprovoked, uninvited, voluntarily? Well, that is one of many issues we'll be looking at here on The Big Issue on Channel 1 Television and on 97.3 City FM. I am Umaru Sandamad, your host. I'll introduce my panelists after this.

0: Issue is that show every weekend where we bring you an analysis of the big stories of the week. Perhaps you missed a story or you want some better analysis of the story. We put all of them, assemble it on this particular platform and do the analysis for you with the views and guidance of very brilliant hosts, panelists who would come in and express their views. And the show would also be incomplete if we don't hear from you. So that's why I like to hear your messages or have your messages on WhatsApp 0539-986-996, 0539-986-996, alternatively 0204-447-2033, 0204-447-033. That's the other alternative WhatsApp number. You could also go on Twitter, which is now known as X, and mention my handle at Umar Rusanda or at City973. Do use the hashtag The Big Issue when you send your messages and the world will get to hear. So what are we starting with? Of course, we are talking about the sanitation day that was announced. Now, many years ago when Julius Debrah was Minister for Local Government and Rural Development, he instituted under Mahama I what was then called the National Sanitation Day. What has happened to that day? Should we have continued with it? Is the problem of flooding, as we've been seeing in the capital, poor sanitation, or it is a systemic challenge where we have infrastructural challenges? Or is it because the waste management company that actually made collection of boiler popular in Ghana is not or is on the fence? And that is why we are seeing the problems that we are seeing. And this week, they were heavily involved. So we saw the local government minister, Ahmed Ibrahim, sound very lamenting in a very recent conversation before the Government Assurances Committee. Is it the case that the boiler problem is a big issue that we cannot deal with, or it is a very small issue that we can actually deal with? The president, John Dramani Mahama, led his officials, government officials, members of the security services, and they went to town on Friday, the day one, to embark on the cleanup exercise. And today, Saturday, is the day for ordinary people like yourself and myself who are also supposed to do that. But even that, yesterday, actually on my way to work, I saw lots of people voluntarily getting out of their homes and doing the cleanup exercises. This happened in Accra, many parts of Accra. I saw a confrontation where Wejagba, a member of parliament, Jerry Ahmed Shaib, was taking on a woman who was making some utterances during one of the cleanup exercises. We are going to tell that in Wejagba, a reporter who went there, Charles Osukumi, said a lot of people didn't show up. We are hoping that today they will do so. Again, we have deployed a team of reporters following or covering various cleanup exercises happening. We'll be hearing from them in the course of this particular program. But let's first hear from President John Dramani Mahama. I'm sure by now, if you're a follower of social media, you would have seen him carrying a shovel, wearing Wellington boots, and wearing cargo pants, and collecting rubbish with a shovel. The funny thing I noticed from that is that the person who helped him remove the sack that was choking the silt was not wearing hand gloves, and he, the president himself, was also not wearing hand gloves. And a lot of sanitation experts are saying that is a no-no, and that he should have worn hand gloves when he did what he did. So he toured many parts of the capital. Actually, he wasn't in Wellington, but did I make that mistake? But he was wearing cargo pants. And the Zoom Lion people brought a lot of heavy-duty equipment that they managed to help with the distilling. Now, what you are seeing in the picture is our very popular Alajo drain that enters the Odor drain and goes into the sea. Now, when it rained, the flood waters carried vehicles into this big drain. And there were full cars that had to be pulled out yesterday. So we weren't just pulling out boiler, we were also pulling out cars. And I'm told that this particular vehicle, a Mercedes-Benz, they could not pull it out because the silt had entered and the whole vehicle became so heavy and became part of the silt, essentially. And it was unable or difficult to dig out. So you see the long arm of the machine that was used there to try and pull it out. Several other vehicles were pulled out of that particular drain. Now, there were other places where the slabs covering the drains have simply fallen into the water like what you are seeing here, and people had to go inside and pull. Generally, this was to be done by security service personnel, but the president, being the commander-in-chief of the Ghana Armed Forces, of course, was leading and observing and seeing firsthand what the situation on the ground is now. He was there with the CEO of the Zoom Lion company, or the Jospon group of companies, Joseph Sian Japon, with his regional minister, Linda Oklu, my MP for Shai Osudoku. He was also there with the government chair, King Takitiria, the second King Takitiria Chu, the government chair, who was also in his company when he did that tour. They made donations to the Third Serving Hospital, but they also went to the Odor, the Alaju area, which, if you remember the videos from last 2 Mondays when the flood situation happened, when they went to the flood, when the flood happened on Monday, the Alaju side was one of the most inundated. And this drain, as you're seeing it now, was so full and was covered by filth. So the president thought to make a stop there. He was also accompanied by his deputy chief of staff, Stanislav Hoyser-Dugbe, also the director of operations at the Jubilee House, Nathan Kofi Boakye, retired commissioner of police. Now, a lot of other municipal chief executives, officials of city authorities, the assemblies, were all involved for this particular cleanup exercise to start on a very good footing. Like I said, we have our reporters on the ground. We'll be moving around to hear from them in a jiffy. But I want you to just see what the President John Dramani Mahama had to say when he did the inspections.
1: A well-coordinated response was witnessed from the government as President John Mahama personally visited some of the flood-affected areas. His first stop was Achadu, one of the communities badly impacted by the recent rains. He joined the cleanup exercise, made key observations at the Kojo drain, which has not been desilted for years.
2: Yeah.
3: Into the communities through there.
2: But what are these iron rods doing here? So they were trying to build a wall.
3: They were trying to build a wall to drive the flow.
2: Yes.
3: But they bend it here so sharp.
2: Yeah.
3: And water doesn't have that. So as soon as it finds other ways, it goes into the community.
2: Okay. Yes. Okay.
3: All this has been encroachment on the stream.
2: So they forced it to turn. And then when it goes, they force it to turn again. Okay. So but we need to come and clear all this rubbish from there so that it can flow freely. Okay. Yeah. So let them come and clean up this outlet and then cut these branches and things from here.
1: The president was accompanied by key members of his government, and a firm assurance was given that individuals whose actions contribute to flooding will be held accountable under the law.
4: The law must be enforced in a fair, non-discriminatory, and in a swift manner. Whether you are NDC, MPP, and forefather of the law, it should work. Whether you're MPP or NDC and your land or your building is in the waterway, it should be demolished.
1: At Alaju, heavy equipment was deployed to remove vehicles that had been washed into the Odor drain. Commending the progress made so far, the president said the next phase of the cleanup exercise would be handled by the military.
2: It's already released $150 million to help with flood mitigation. That is the dredging of the streams and all that. And so the military will continue that exercise even after we have finished this two-day cleanup. We also have to get specialized machines like backhoes to take the silt that we have taken out of the drains and dump, put them in a dump truck or a tipper truck to take them away. And so we're going to get some more backhoes for the military so that all the garbage and the silt that we have taken out of the drains, they'll be able to gather it and go and dump it somewhere.
1: Meanwhile, the government says it is considering designating one day every month for a nationwide cleanup exercise.
2: 2 days are not enough to finish this work, but we're going to institute it so that at least 1 day every month all of us should come out and clean our surroundings. That is what our traditional values were about.
1: A well-coordinated response was witnessed from the government as President John Mahama.

So that's President John Dramani Mahama. Now, a lot of issues that are arising from what we saw is that, first of all, it's an attitudinal issue, right? That rubbish didn't just get there by miracle. People dumped it in the waterways. That's one thing. Secondly, when we collect the rubbish and the silt out of the gutters, like we've seen the president doing, what happens to that particular silt? So in this video, you see him putting it in a wheelbarrow. Ostensibly, that wheelbarrow will move it into a bigger truck, which truck will then carry it to a dump site. But the problem we have is that we are told that our dam sites are full and we don't have proper dam sites. And indeed, there's another view that in this 21st century, we shouldn't be dealing with a dam site and that we should rather have a recycling plant so that when you have rubbish, you take it to a recycling plant for some recycling to be done. If it is plastic, if it is metals, whatever it is, it will be dealt with appropriately. The era where we dig a hole and go and fill it up with baller or rubbish, like the one we had at the Kpon landfill site, those days are gone. I recall covering the Kpon area many years ago. It became a mountain of rubbish. And we're told that that was a health hazard. So what do we do in that situation? In Accra, do we have a dumping site? There used to be a place around Nungwa where we were told that we were going to start dumping. We were told that that particular place is full. Ajin Kotoku was an area that we were thinking would be used. But eventually, the view is that we should find a place where we can dump our refuse so that it does not go into the drains. There are so many alternatives, but we have to do the recycling because that's the only way out. So the attitude of the people, it's raining, we put rubbish into the drains. And then it ends up in a bigger drain like this one. If you had this in some country, this drain would be a waterfront where you would have benches lining it up with green grass where people would sit and just look at fishes swim past or look at people sitting in boats, tourists who are moving. For instance, if you came to Accra, you want to tour Accra, you start off from Achimota, they put a boat on this water or a water taxi. And it will move you slowly from Achimota all the way to Accra Central. You get to see Accra. That is one way in Abrutri or abroad. That is what people would do with a water body like this. I have gone to Abidjan in Ivory Coast, where I have seen their use of water bodies. They have water taxis that they use for transportation and also for tourism purposes. So a water body like this should be a blessing. But for us, it's become a curse, and that is not. If you put a water taxi on this, it will solve the transportation problem so that people coming from the northern part of Accra will not have to go and struggle for trotro and stay in traffic for hours. They sit in the water taxi, there's no traffic, it moves them straight to Accra Central. So that is one way. But this water body, clearly we are not using it the best way we should. So people dump their waste into the drains and then it comes. The next issue is that when we collect the silt, where do we put it? We leave it on the edge. And this morning on my way, I saw a lot of the refuse left on the edge of the gutters. Now, the explanation is that they want the water to drain out of it before it is collected. But oftentimes, it never gets collected. So it remains there. So whatever we did yesterday and whatever we'll do today becomes cost 90. Okay. There's another leg to the issue. Do we agree that the buck stops somewhere? In some jurisdictions, people resign for things that go wrong. People who are occupying public office. In Ghana, we have the president who is at the top and he has lieutenants who are appointees that he has put in place. So in relation to sanitation matters, the Ministry for Local Government, Rural Development and Decentralization deals with that. We have over 270 municipal, metropolitan and district authorities or assembly areas in the country. They are tasked to ensure they are like the mini presidents or mini governors of all these local assembly areas. They are supposed to ensure that we see clean communities and development. They are supposed to enforce their own bylaws. Do you know that apart from the Constitution of Ghana, which is our supreme law,
and other acts of parliament, assemblies have the power to enact their own laws where they can use to keep their city clean. For instance, there's an AMA bylaw that says an aboboya or a tricycle should not use a highway. Where is a highway? The Kanda Highway is a highway. The Temamoto Way is a highway. The N1 is a highway. They are not supposed to use those roads. It's by law, by law. But how many times have you not seen aboboya on the N1 with rubbish flying all over the place? They claim they are taking it to some dam site. But then again, do you blame them? That has become our only hope of fixing a lot of our sanitation issues, because these tricycle owners would come and collect the rubbish in your house because we don't have

0: is chaired by an opposition member of parliament. Then there's a committee called the Government Assurances Committee. It's chaired by the NPP member of parliament for Bimila, former Minister for Defense Dominic Nitiwu. So this week, they had before them the Banda member of parliament, Ahmed Ibrahim, who is Minister for Local Government with responsibility over sanitation matters. I want you to briefly see what transpired when they hosted him.
1: Clear your gutter, desilt your gutter. When you are done, then you can be extending it. And the exercise starts at 6 and end at what? 1 p.m. Mandatory implementation directives, and this is also very important. Clean their compounds and the frontage of their premises. Desilt drains adjoining their properties. Remove all food, flood debris and accumulated waste, and maintain their surroundings in accordance with existing sanitation laws. So if you have a property, don't think because the president has directed, President Mahama will leave the Flagstaff House and come to your place in Sakumono to come and desilt your frontage. That is your responsibility. And the necessary environmental laws will be applied accordingly. Point five, market and commercial establishment. And this goes to our market and commercial establishment. All markets, shops, and commercial establishment within the affected areas shall remain closed between 6 a.m. and 1 p.m. As we are working, we don't want a situation whereby you open your shop between 6 and 1 in the affected areas. On Friday, 10 July and Saturday, 11 July,

0: So that's the Minister for Local Government. I think there's chieftaincy also inside there and various other portfolios. The Honorable Ahmed Ibrahim, Member of Parliament for Banda. He was not speaking at the Government Assurance Committee. He actually spoke at the Government Assurances Committee of Parliament earlier. This was at a press conference that he spoke at ahead of the cleanup exercise yesterday and today. Now, the exercise is continuing. Let's go and speak to our team of reporters covering that. Sarah Appiah is my colleague here in the City Newsroom and also the Channel One Newsroom. She's joining me, I'm not sure, somewhere in Accra. Sarah, tell me where you are and what you've been observing so far.
1: All right, Sander. So currently we are here at Alajo and we are waiting for the president's arrival. President, we are informed that he's on his way here to inspect the ongoing cleaning exercise. So that is where we are now, Sander.
0: Okay, yesterday we saw videos of the cleaning happening at Alajo. We saw the attempt to remove vehicles from the drain. What new things are you seeing today? Is the enthusiasm that we saw yesterday from community members, do we still have that enthusiasm? What, describe for us what you are observing today or what you've been observing since you went there.
1: So from my observation, Sander, there are some residents around, but I can say that the military personnel, the NADMO officials here, probably outnumber the residents here. So there are a number of residents here, but then they are not that much compared to yesterday. There are, we have the Greater Accra Regional Minister, Linda Oklu, here on the ground. We have the Local Government Minister, Ahmed Ibrahim, also here. But before I even go deeper into that, before getting here, I decided to go through some streets here at Alajo, and I noticed that there are still some heaps of rubbish on the shoulders of the road. But then the military guys are still on top of their work. They are still working, still trying to clear the place of the debris. And also the main drain here at Alajo, we know that some number of vehicles, you know, unfortunately were swept into it when the flood happened. So on my way here, I noticed that a number of them have been removed, although there was this one particular vehicle I still saw in there. So that is what is currently going on here. Yeah.

0: In the pictures, a number of military personnel. So like you are suggesting, it appears there are a lot more military personnel and security agencies. But is the work, has the work started, the cleanup, or they are waiting for the president to come before they start cleaning? Because I've seen people holding rakes, I've seen shovels, I've seen the caterpillar, that truck, the heavy equipment by its stationary. Are they waiting for the president before they start work, or they've already started work?
1: No, they've already started work, Sandra. When I came, they were still clearing the debris. The Zoom Lion officials were standing in the drains, clearing them of the debris. And there are a number of trucks here. I learned that they are collecting the garbage. So, yes, work is still ongoing. They are not waiting. They are not necessarily waiting for the president to get here first. Work is already underway. But I am thinking the reason why there are quite a number of military personnel here is because the president is en route to this place. But then, there's still work going on. Work has not stopped. So, yeah, but compared to yesterday, I would say that yesterday was a much busier day compared to what I am seeing today. So we are yet to also move from here. When he comes, we will move to other places to see. And that would help us get a better picture of whether work has truly slowed down here at Alajo. But then people are still on the ground. The Zoom Lion officials are still here, and they are all hands on deck. Yes.
0: I see. Now, aside the
1: I also just took notice of the president of the GJA, Albert Dumfor. He's also here.
0: I see, Sarah. I would be happy if you can approach some of them and do some interviews. I would appreciate if you're able to do that. I would want to hear what the view. I can see Standogbe holding a big shovel or a rake somewhere, standing with the regional minister. I've seen him also engaging with the minister for local government. If you can try and get some comments from them about their own impression, they appear to be on your right-hand side.
1: So we tried doing that initially. We tried doing that, but then the media guys, we've all been ordered to, you know, go back. We've been told that we should hold on with the interviews. That is what we have been informed. They said we should hold on until the president comes.
0: Okay.
1: No interview ought to be conducted. Initially, the Jos Pong CEO, Dr. Siao, was granting an interview where he mentioned that about 20 trucks are here on the ground collecting the garbage. So that was what I was able to get from him.
0: Okay.
1: And it was at that same point that we were asked not to necessarily conduct an interview. The man in your shorts conducting an interview is from the presidency. So the journalist, we've been asked to hold on for a while.
0: Okay.
1: We've been asked to hold on with the interviews for a while.
0: Yes, I have seen that Eric Ahianyo doing that particular interview. I've seen that with the GGA president. But are they focusing just on the main drain, or they are also...
1: Let me try and see if I...
0: Are they focusing on the big drain, or they are also...
1: Come again, Sandra.
0: Are they also desilting the smaller drains? What is the focus all about, the bigger drain, or the smaller drains are also being attended to?
1: I would be wrong if I say that the focus is only on the bigger drains. So when I came in, as I mentioned earlier, the Zoom Lion officials were in the smaller drains, they were clearing them. So the focus is not necessarily on the bigger drains alone, but then the smaller drains as well. There are heaps of rubbish along those drains, but then they are still ongoing, they are still clearing them. But I'm sure the reason why work has stopped for a while, just for a short while, is because the president is on his way here. So, no, the focus is not only on the bigger drains, but on the smaller ones
0: as well. Sarah,
1: I was trying to see if I can get an official to speak to, but then
0: It's fine. So you just obey the instruction from the military personnel there. Do not call their parts.
1: An interview with the local government minister.
0: Okay.
1: I can see him granting an interview. Let me see.
0: So you're watching the big
2: issue. And that is why we are not stopping until we ask for additional hands. Yesterday we used 400 tricycles. Today we are using 600. We are bringing 40 or 60 additional Akota trucks. And we are doing it with that within the next possible week. We will be able to finish the evacuation and continue with the sweep.
1: sir, we can still see a vehicle inside the bigger drain. What are the plans to get it removed?
2: Yeah, once we do the evacuation, we do this evacuation of the heat that you see here, then attention will go to that one too. We were on it yesterday and we couldn't finish, but that does not mean we have abandoned it. We'll go back to it.
1: Can you give me the number of vehicles that were removed from it?
2: I may not be able to give you the specific because it is a nationwide exercise.
1: Thank you very much.
2: Thank you very much.
1: So the president is on. He's here now. He just arrived. And he's yet to climb out of his vehicle.
0: So, sir, I'm also seeing the shot here, the president arriving in a V8 with a few cars behind him, similar to what happened yesterday.
1: Yes,
0: and so, yeah, I think the team opening the door for the president to disembark. And this is happening at Alajo, where the president is coming to join the cleanup exercise. Of course, his aide-de-camp with him, the ever-calm, non-smiling aide-de-camp as is characteristic of them. So we have there in the shot the president John Dramani Mahama. It appears that he's not ready. Yesterday he was not gloved. I raised the issue. I don't know if today they would give him gloves to wear. I also noticed he was wearing nice cargo pants without Wellington boots. Maybe they should get him Wellington boots today to wear so that we would of course we have to show what the example is when you are engaging in exercises like this. It's a symbolic thing that the president is doing. So it is good. If it must be done, it must be done right. And so, yeah, the president engaging with his deputy chief of staff, a very close aide, Stanislav Hwesedobi, who himself is wearing a red glove. So the president disembarks wearing a Jinyami cap, exchanging pleasantries with...
1: So that is the president now exchanging pleasantries with the military officials here on the ground. He's exchanging a word or two with the military officials. And I think that is the Brigadier General.
0: The officer who's been given the job.
1: Is currently engaging the officer who is leading the flood mitigation task force. So the president is now moving to engage the works that have been done so far here at Alajo. Security here is very tight, I must say. And we are still trying to do our very best to get a glimpse of the president. He's in the company of the local government minister and the regional minister. The local government minister has now taken over. He's given a speech. So
0: that's Sarah Pia reporting for us from Alajo, and I'm still looking at the pictures, live feed that he's sending to us. President Mahama arriving at Alajo, where that major drain which empties into the Odo has been a focus of attention. The Minister for Local Governments and Rural Development, Chieftaincy Ahmed Ibrahim, addressing him now. He has been there earlier before the president himself speaks. I'll try and see if we can get the sound from there and get to hear exactly what the president would say before. He did some observation yesterday. He did a donation yesterday and he's back. So let's hear now from the minister.
2: As we expected before we came, most of the refuse were in the houses. But because of your intervention to open all the transfer
3: stations and the landfill site, and to give freedom that they should bring the refuse for free. Everybody is bringing just the refuse left, right, center. And therefore, all the streets across the country, and especially in Accra, the more you evacuate, the more they bring. And I'm happy that today you've come again. But myself and my sister, the regional minister, with the MPs and the MMDCs, even today, in the second day, we are not going to relent. We are going to continue. We may therefore need additional intervention, that the transfer station openings should not end today. Because if you close it today, they will continue to be keeping the refuse in their houses. And we don't know when the next rain is coming. When the rain is coming, then they will come and be putting them into the gutters. So clearly, once we create that access, the stations will be opened, and within the next 1 week or 10 days, Your Excellency, even tomorrow, your church, Pentecost elder, I will not go to church. Tomorrow, my church service will be held here. We'll come and make sure that we do the evacuation until we finish to bring you the report that you want. And I think that you'll be of the view that we clean, after that we sweep, and all those kind of things. We'll do it to your expectation, but a report will be brought. Thank you for your distinguished and excellent leader.
1: That was the local government minister briefing the president on what has been done so far. Now let's listen to the president.
4: I want all of us to remember that today is day two of the national cleaning exercise. Yesterday the turnout was fantastic, very good. People came out and helped to clean their neighborhoods. Today the turnout is also good, but I'm just calling on those who are still in the houses and haven't come out, please come out and come and join us so that we clean the city after the flood. Yesterday, one of the directives I gave was that in the past, we do these cleanups. We take all the garbage out of the gutters, but we don't follow up and come and collect the garbage that is by the roadside. And so when the rain falls, it just washes all the dirt back in. And so today we're going to concentrate on scooping all that garbage we took out of the gutters into these big trucks that you see there, so that they'll take them to the dump sites and go and dump them. But we know that if you look at the city and all the garbage we've taken out, we cannot do it in one day. So we'll all help to do it today. But tomorrow the army and the other agencies will continue until we're able to clear all the garbage that was taken out of the drains. We've had 6 transfer stations that were built more than 9 years ago. Unfortunately, they were not put into operation. So we've asked the contractor to open the transfer stations, that Zoom Lion, so that the Aboboyas and others can take the garbage to the transfer stations. They don't need to go all the way to Amasama into the Arikops. If they dump at the transfer stations, we'll use these big trucks and load the garbage and take them to the Arikops. And so all the Aboboyas that are taking part in this exercise, you don't need to go to Amasama. Go to the nearest transfer station. If you ask, they'll show you where it is, and then you can go and dump your garbage there. So I want to thank everybody who's come out. And those who are still at home, all of you come out. We are doing this together. And Ghana is a resilient country. Accra is a resilient city. And we'll bounce back better than before. Thank you very much.
1: So that was the president, John Dramani Mahama, calling on all residents here at Alajo to move out of their homes and join hands together with the security officers and not more officials to clean up the area.
0: Thank you so much, Sarah Appiah, our reporter here, bringing us a report from Alajo in Accra, where President Mahama has just arrived to inspect ongoing works, the national cleanup exercise, and he's inviting everybody. So if you're watching us now, not just in Alajo, wherever you're watching us, if you know that your area is filthy and dirty, get out and do something. It reminds me of a very, very important task that Odewale gave to his people in the Gods Are Not to Blame. He said, if they are sick and they are just lying there complaining, nothing will happen. Get up, go into the bushes, go and cut neem tree, boil it and drink, you know. So get up and do something for yourself, which is also, I think, a song from Culture of Joseph Hill of Culture. Get up and do something for yourself. Let me introduce my panelists in studio so that we can begin the conversation this morning. I have two lawyers in studio. Dr. Andrea Pia Dankwa is director of... I mean, I can't believe person is denying title.
5: I'm not going to kneel down and pray. I'm not one of them.
0: Let me introduce a different doctor. I'll come back and introduce this doctor. Dr. John Osai Kwapong is a political science scientist, research fellow with CDD. Doc, you're welcome to The Big Issue.
6: Good morning and thank you for having me.
0: Hello, Doc. Can you hear me?
6: Yes, I can hear you. Good morning.
0: I hope you're doing well. What has been your observation about the cleanup? Are people in your community getting out to clean? You yourself?
6: I'm actually currently in Kumasi at a GTEC conference. So I've been preoccupied, but at least from what I've heard back in Accra, yes, people in my community did participate.
0: It's interesting that you're at a GTEC conference. I'm just having an engagement with someone in studio who is vehemently denying a title because GTEC may come after them. But in Kumasi, do you see people involved in this? Are people excited about this work? And what's your view generally on this cleanup
6: exercise? Yes, people were involved, at least on my way to the conference site in the morning. Definitely people were involved. So you do see that there was at least a positive response to the call to engage in this cleanup exercise.
0: Very well. So you think that it is a way to go? There are people who say, oh, it's just much ado about nothing. It's a 9-day wonder. Do you think the symbolism is good?
6: So, you know, as they always say, you know, administration is both an art and a science. The art part is some of these symbolic gestures. But I just hope that beyond just demonstrating that there is a need to pay attention to our surroundings, to pay attention to issues of sanitation, that it doesn't become a one-off thing in response to an unfortunate flooding that happened to us, that it would become a habit of the heart, something we do regularly. But we also have to keep in mind that there is no one single solution to any public problem that we face. Public problems are multidimensional in nature, which means that whatever solution you come up with should also be multidimensional in nature, so that the sanitation issue becomes just one of many other solutions that we will put together to make sure that in the near future we won't be caught wanting again, you know, should we find ourselves experiencing the kind of rainfall that we experienced that day that led to this unfortunate flooding, loss of life and property.
0: So this morning, the question we are asking is, beyond the sweep, how do we fix Ghana's sanitation crisis? And I'll come back to you on that bigger conversation. Let me now introduce my guest in the studio. Andrea Pia Dankwa is the Director of Legal Affairs at the United Party, not the Dombo UP United, but the Alan Chemantin United Party. You're welcome.
5: No, it's still there. It was called. It's the original UP.
0: No, it's not.
5: It is.
0: So no, the original one was 1949. This one is 20.
5: No, it's still from that one.
0: So it's the same one.
5: It's the original UP. I'm doing great.
0: Okay. Let me introduce the true UP member who is in the studio.
5: I think she was a session to this.
0: Well, I'll let her speak for her. I'll ask her if she agrees with me or not.
5: She's MPP.
0: Akosi Aminu is aide to Dr. Mahmoud Bawumia, a member of the New Patriotic Party. Cozy, how are you?
7: I'm fine.
0: Between you and him, who is more UP?
7: Undisputed. He's lost his way, he'll come back.
0: I don't think they'll come back. The way they're saying this, they'll join NDC. They'll join NDC and they'll cause people problems. You won't go and beg them to come back.
7: That's what I'm saying, that he'll come back. We'll work together.
5: Yeah.
0: Okay, Hamza Sweeney is not UP, has never been UP, will never be UP.
8: Amen.
0: Hey, that's too vehement. What if they do so well and one day decide that, no, I think I made a mistake joining NDC?
8: It's a possibility.
0: But is it a possibility you would explore?
8: Well, for politics, anything is possible. You really cannot discount the future possibility of me associating with them, provided that they do the needful in terms of, at any point in time, I feel that the political party I represent is not living up to the expectation of the Ghanaian people. You know, I'm sure you know that I'm a principled person.
9: You know what I
8: will not have any difficulty at all abandoning it for the NUP.
9: You know what I worry about? When we leave this studio, I'll see a social media post. I may join MPP, hands as well. They may start insulting you. Yes, it will come up. They will start saying,
7: I can even give him one. In politics, anything is possible. Comes as well.
9: I'll join MPP.
7: I may join MPP. You
9: and
7: never
9: they will
7: know.
9: Insult you.
8: I don't intend to, but you know, this about the state republic. If they begin to play their politics in a way that makes it more attractive, and the NDC loses its way, why not?
9: Okay.
8: Not just me. I'm sure Ghanaians would associate with them, but I don't see the likelihood of that happening.
9: Let's start
8: with the MPP we are dealing with.
9: It's okay.
8: I don't
9: it's
8: see
9: okay.
8: That
9: Sorry, this is not the MPP is not on the table for discussion. Just a greeting.
10: Let's it's always on the table.
9: Let's start off with the cleanup. Yesterday, today, big deal based on what you saw, and the big question I want us to look at is beyond the sweeping. This is not the first time. So, what happens next? How do we fix our challenge in sanitation? Is this the bigger solution that we needed all these years?
8: Absolutely not.
9: So I understand.
8: Absolutely not. Good morning to you. Good morning to my colleagues in the studio. And of course, the production team, our challenge viewers out there. Umaru, this cannot be the solution that we've been yearning for over the years. And I say so with humility, knowing that as a government, certain promises were made when we were in opposition in relation to the floods issue in Accra. And regardless of the kind of investments or measures that we took in the last year, we have come to the realization that more measures need to be deployed if indeed we are committed to resolving the issue of floods in Accra. And I'm saying so because, you see, you must also appreciate the economic implications of dealing with the flood issues in Accra. So it's not just a social problem, it is also an economic one. And regardless of the interventions we announced or we planned or we intended to implement, one cannot discount the economic implications as far as these commitments are concerned. And you would agree with me that I hate saying this, but these are the facts. We inherited an economic situation that required that we needed to go back to the drawing board to get our economic fundamentals right. What it also meant was that there were so many investments that needed to be done the whole of 2025 that we were simply not in a financial position to do as a republic, because we're doing everything within our power to salvage our economy and to get the economic indices right so that we can work on the necessary savings to be able to invest in sectors that truly matter. And one such key sector was the issue of drainage and its implications on floods. So that was not lost on the government. And we did some works in terms of the construction of drains, in terms of the desilting of a few, not many, like I said, because of the financial implications. But with the work that was carried out the whole of last year and even the beginning of this year, we're quite hopeful that even if we're going to record floods, the impact will be minimal. None of us anticipated the magnitude of the rains that was recorded this year, especially on the day of the floods and the day before. It was something unprecedented. We never anticipated it. So that tells you that regardless of the kind of preparations we had made, we still would have recorded some impact of flood because of the magnitude of the rains that were wasn't.
9: So even if they have fallen in London or had fallen in Madrid,
8: there are so many examples of where such amounts of rain, in fact, far less in the UK, I think in somewhere 2023, within the Scotland area, many communities experienced floods, not because their drainage systems were not up to touch or were not working, but simply because the volumes recorded were quite too huge for them to contain. So in Kentucky, for example, I'm told that they also recorded floods, not because of the issue of drains. So many of these things would have happened. But as a responsible government, I always say that regardless of the reasons that we adduce as to why we were not able to do the needful in terms of actually preventing it altogether, we accept that responsibility. We have been in power for only 1 year, 5 months, and the Ghanaian people expect solutions. And we made commitments in 2024 that will provide those solutions.
11: We may not be able to provide all the solutions in a matter of 1 year, 6 months. But we will do our best to ensure that by the end of the 4-year mandate that we have been given, many of these teething problems would be nipped in the bud and it will be a thing of the past. But until then, this government will not shift blame. We accept responsibility wholeheartedly. Could we have done better in terms of managing the effects of the floods? Yes. Are we satisfied with the work, the output that we have shown so far in terms of our dealing with the floods? No. We could have done better as a responsible government, and we accept that responsibility. And that is why His Excellency President Mahama has announced these two important dates of national cleanup. Mind you, this is not only preventive in nature. Remember that after the floods, the Minister of Health also indicated the likelihood of diseases coming along with it. And there's the culture, unfortunately, amongst many of us, of simply not cleaning, just pushing the rubbish on the sideways, even after the floods. And so there was the need for us to have a national response strategy, the aftermath of the floods, to ensure that we get the citizens to clean.
8: But after this 2-day symbolic cleanup exercise, the question is, what happens next?
11: So
8: already we are seeing the heaps question, of rubbish left on the shoulders.
11: Absolutely.
8: The
11: so
8: the president has said that they would clean it. But you see, from history, usually these things is left there. The water, if it had rained last night, everything that was done yesterday would have been a waste.
11: Umaru, I agree with you. And you see, that is why we respect the media. This is not a government exercise alone. It is a collective one. And I'm interested in the questions, what happens next? And I'm excited that the media men are asking those questions. Because even this morning, they've asked the minister responsible for local government that question.
8: Yeah.
11: And that question should not end after today. Monitoring should not end after today. We would want to see on our television stations, our media men still going out there to see what happens to these rubbish. That is what would drive a sustainable government policy when it comes to waste management in this country. But this is not a government fight. President Mahama cannot be everywhere at any point in time. Look, if we all go quail back to our shelves and they prepare beautiful reports and give to the president that, they effectively manage the waste that were gathered, the president is likely maybe 1, 2, 3 sites, he's saying that there are no rubbish dump there.
8: You believe it.
11: He is likely to believe it. Because, mind you, we are dealing with human beings. And that is the reason why you as stakeholders, as far as the media is concerned, must continue to do your work, even after today.
8: Okay.
11: It must be brought to the attention of the president that, look, A, B, C, and D yet to be done. And those mandated by the president to act would be called to account.
8: Okay.
11: So it's a collective effort. And the president has made that quite clear. That's the symbolism of coming out. But you see, on the lighter note, it was intended to be a national exercise, national in character, devoid of partisanship. And I remember 2 weeks ago, His Excellency Dr. Mahamudu Bawumia indicated that this was not partisan in nature, and there was a need for us to make it political in nature. How beautiful it should have been, especially this morning, to see that even he, Dr. Mahamudu Bawumia, had also joined a community in line with that national call for patriotism, cleaning. It should have been beautiful. I know His Excellency President Mahama would have done that. It should have been beautiful and would have given some credence to that call.
8: The cleaning is to happen in areas where there was flooding. Maybe his area, there was no flooding.
11: No, but he visited areas that were affected by the floods. It should have been beautiful. It is not to criticize him. I'm just saying, if politicians are to go by their words and exhibit some level of integrity and credibility, it would have been nice, beautiful.
8: Okay.
11: To actually see that beyond the optics, we have our political leaders out there actually joining the process. I saw the former minister for Greater Accra and former interior minister and member of parliament for, what's the name?
8: Are you referring to Henry Korte?
11: Yes.
8: I also said
11: exciting. Even the people were excited to see him when he also decided to join.
8: The MP for Weja Bawe, Jerry Ahmed-Saibu.
11: Jerry Ahmed-Saibu, leadership. How beautiful it should have been. How beautiful, exciting.
8: Okay.
11: And inspiring.
8: Very well.
11: To see His Excellency Dr. Mahamudu Bawumia, beyond the rhetoric.
8: Okay.
11: Of it being a national concern, also joining the bandwagon.
8: No problem.
11: But I'm told that the MPP, they are actually engaging their internal primaries today, elections today. So perhaps maybe
9: let me
11: taken the attention.
9: Let me hear from Dr. Baumia's possible Minister for Gender and Children Affairs if he becomes president. You know, in the UK they say shadow minister, right? Or shadow secretary. So Kozi is our shadow secretary for, because Dr. Baumia's advisor on gender and children affairs, which means you may possibly be his
7: social protection. And I didn't know you were the appointing authority.
9: Oh, no, this one is,
7: but I'll just say amen.
9: But if you get the position, you don't invite me to come and work with you. Anyway, where is Dr. Baumia? How come we saw him with his nice sneakers walking through the mud when the rain happened, but now that they say clean, he's not cleaning. Why?
7: Good morning to your viewers. Good morning to my co-panelists. It's a beautiful morning, and the question you asked was, what happens after the cleanup exercise?
9: Yeah, but the one I asked right now is,
7: where is
9: from Hamza's conclusion? Why is Dr. Mabella?
7: The conclusion from Hamza is interesting because in the anticipation that you'd have everybody join, it goes to what the current president said when there was an issue of flood. That statement is on the internet.
9: Okay.
7: He politicized the floods. He blamed government. And the interesting thing is that, again, and I've said this, and I'll say it on other, I've said it always on other platforms, if you live long enough, you see your heroes become villains. There are people just under 2 years of this governance who are clearly disappointed. And I didn't hope for this thing to be a political conversation, but I was quite enjoying his take on it till he landed poorly on that comment. You have a president who's witnessed a flooding incident before. In fact, if you'd recall in 2015 when it happened, we saw the same instruction of, I've spoken to the Minister of Finance to disperse an amount of funding. In fact, he even went on to say that flooding will be a thing of the past. He is one of the luckiest people as far as leadership is concerned. When you put a manifesto down and when you convince people that you want to come into power, you don't know what is ahead of you. You don't even know what the global winds would carry through onto your country, whatnot. So you don't have the benefit of hindsight. At least you'd have the benefit of hindsight as far as your predecessors are concerned. That as you have sat on the seat before, as you have been in the hot seat before, you would think that he would say, what were the three things that made me so unpopular as a president, or which questioned my authority as a leader or a visionary? And one would be Dumso. Two would be the floods. Because on the floods, it's been well chronicled. Now, you come into power, and the question, even when it happened, 3rd of June was literally almost a decade and one of the infamous, painful June 3rd incident. And within the same month, we have a situation which is much worse, which claimed more lives. Now, Sandra, this one
9: claimed less lives.
7: Oh, the 30-plus people.
9: Yeah, the June 3rd, 2015 was over 100. But that was because there was an explosion at a fuel station. So
7: cumulatively,
9: same
7: president has witnessed worst of flooding outcomes. That's what I'm saying. The hindsight
9: so
7: is
9: the flooding
7: 2020.
9: So this flooding
7: Sandra,
9: was worse.
7: Even if three people died.
9: Now, I want to help you with something. So this flooding that happened
7: was
9: worse than what happened on June 3rd in 2015.
7: Okay, but
9: however, the number of deaths is
7: less than what happened in June 3rd.
9: Yeah, this one is less than what happened previously.
7: Okay. But it's under the watch of the same man.
9: Yes,
7: I'm saying that if you know what you're doing, there are certain things that you'd fast track in order to mitigate the outcomes. You're well traveled, Sandra. I like to see your post when you go to a different country and then you link it to your hometown and you post your background or things that you saw growing up.
9: It's sounding nice until I hear what exactly you're trying to say.
7: I'm saying so because there are countries that are plagued with issues. For instance, you take Japan or other countries, earthquakes. So they factor that into their engineering. Resistant, they'll build high rises, but the high rises have structural integrity as far as having these shocks are concerned. Now, in the issue of flooding in Greater Accra, the blueprint to mitigate it was actually under Progress Party, Buzia, years ago, over 50 years ago. That was when the blueprint was laid out, where you would think that between storm drains and a proper sewage system, that was the vision. Often the best visions are curtailed either by coups or by election changes or regime changes or government changing, and the perennial desire or appetite not to continue the projects that the other started. So we are where we are. But in this particular instance, we have solutions. I wanted to find out if in assessing the disaster, the task force that was constituted last year, maybe in
9: the
7: their report,
9: committee.
7: Yes, maybe the report indicated that a two-day cleaning exercise countrywide would reduce the problem by 40 or 50%. I don't know what went into the two-day exercise. The two-day exercise is symbolic, but you ask a fantastic question. What happens on Monday? When on my drive here from my constituency, I passed through East Legon coming, there are still mounds of rubbish along the side of the road. In fact, yesterday, I was going to my daughter's graduation, and on the way, I saw companies, even KFC, their workers were out on the front,
9: cleaning.
7: You know, cleaning. Everywhere, people were cleaning. In the events that, in fact, today when I saw the clouds gathered, it kind of mimicked, like I was worried. I was like, what if it would have been...
9: Even yesterday, there were some showers.
7: My daughter
9: was worried.
7: There's something my daughter says all the time. She says, history is poetic. Imagine it had just poured like it did on the 29th. Imagine the outcome of that, because then you'd have heaps of rubbish which have been put on the roads, just contributing to another layer of problem. Now I just want it to go beyond what we've seen. Yes, we are all involved, we are all responsible, but there's a structural problem. The lamentation of a local minister claiming that the constitution of these bodies to oversee what he believes is his mandate, that should be the conversation. That who thought it wise that a deputy chief of staff, maybe, who does not have the authority of the oversight of any of these ministries that see to routine hydro works, routine sanitation issues, what would have been more beautiful? As he was hoping for a beautiful collaboration as far as our democracy is concerned with opposition parties and current regime linked hanging and babysitting rubbish, right? Imagine that in the 24 economy that they championed, sanitation would have been a priority on there to create jobs where throughout the night people are clearing gutters, desilting. After all, it's even easier to do it at night. Just as it's easier to construct roads at night, like we see in developed jurisdictions.
9: For our cleaning.
7: Yes. 24, do your shift system, your 133.
9: Desilting.
7: Put people into the desilting, the cleaning, the rubbish. Create avenues there. Because we saw the pressure. And it's funny, it's the pressure on government to get rid of Zoom Lion as a contractor because of certain issues people had with him. Yesterday, he was standing next to the president, meaning that the work he does is as important as ring fencing the core mandate of the president.
9: Most of the vehicles
7: which is to
9: that
7: protect
9: used,
7: and defend citizens.
9: Most of the vehicles that were used were brought by him, Zoom Lion vehicles.
7: Well, so it
9: trucks.
7: Means that, you know, sometimes there are companies who are too big to fail. You just have to appreciate it and think beyond the politics. So if he's been able to nurture his business to this level, and during the 8 years of our tenure, we didn't have the worst of situations we've seen on a president who's had a fair season and can sit down and say, the things that happened to me, dear God, let me not witness it again. And you don't leave it to God. You actually get to work. So the settings government, you get exposed by the optics.
9: But he left behind for you 8 or 9 transfer stations, according to him. He just spoke moments ago. You came and didn't operationalize it. And because of that, we have to carry waste all the way to Amasa.
7: The waste, I'll be shocked to believe that we didn't carry waste for 8 years. We didn't do the work that we're supposed to do. So that even if you felt, again, that the work wasn't done, you don't wait a year claiming there was an audit or there was a fallout of an audit. At the end of the day, the question you asked was valid. If it rains tomorrow, worse than it did on the 29th, where will we be?
9: Okay.
7: Let's see the structural solutions. Tie it into your 25 economy if there's no thinking at the table. That how can we give the young people who are looking for jobs? If you can ask for better jobs for them, but there are several of their grassroots who are so distraught that even the capital they gave them, they've put it on their on their plates.
9: How you friend to that people think?
7: Yeah,
9: and they achieved it.
7: Which tells you that even your base, the people you want to support, don't even believe in your policies.
9: No, they believe, but they are hungry, so they have to eat first.
7: Then if they are hungry, it exposes the challenge they have.
9: No, it means that you left them hungry, so they have to eat first before.
7: So at the end of the day, in the 2-day exercise, of which if it rains today, a combination of the 3rd and 29th, God forbid, touch wood, that does not happen. But if it should happen, where will we be?
9: Okay.
7: The solutions are on their table.
9: Very well.
7: Let's see beyond the settings and the optics and the picture taking and the camera angles that they get so perfectly. They are million-dollar shots. It doesn't depict the real situation. Let's get into real governance.
9: It's okay. Let me bring in Andy. Andy,
5: you won't give me the shadow poster.
9: No.
5: It's okay.
9: Future Attorney General under an Alan Chemantin government. Good morning, Andy.
5: So good morning. So let me wish yourself a good morning. Wish my brother Hamza a good morning. First time meeting Kuzi anywhere. But
9: on the platform.
5: On the platform, but I'll give it was good an intel. I was at your wedding.
7: Oh my gosh.
5: I think 2010, 2011.
7: I see.
5: Yeah, so
7: a long time.
5: Yeah, pleasure meeting you.
9: Okay. Oh, you have not met one on one before?
5: No, never.
9: Oh, the people's cozy.
7: It's okay.
5: And I must say that beyond the partisanship that was slightly elevated, I tend to agree largely with both with what both of them said. Should I say I can't say fortunately because what happened with the flooding cannot be something that I'll say fortunately, but I think when it comes to how it ought to be handled, I think we need to come together as a people. I've never believed in that statement that we shouldn't do politics with something, because everything is politics. It's just because of how we see politics in this country. But if you see politics in the eyes of Aristotle, that essentially says that politics or the ends of politics ought to be in creating virtuous men, then you can't take politics out of anything. What we should try and take out sometimes is partisanship.
9: Okay.
5: And so here, I think that we ought to take away the partisanship and deal with this problem, which in my view is a collective feel of all of us as Ghanaians, and especially on all of us as politicians.
9: Generational failure.
5: Yes, we shouldn't put it on the head of one political party or one leader or the other. I think it's also the right time to commend the people of Ghana for partaking in the cleanup exercise. But I think the question for discussion clearly makes it clear that the cleanup alone is not
9: there's
5: at all. The fact that we have Garrett even exposes this whole issue about sanitation, and except that we know that we have a sanitation problem, but the fact that we have Garrett clearly shows that we have flooding because of structural deficiencies in our system. And so to that, I agree entirely with, as in when I take away the partisanship bit with the submission by my sister Kuzi here.
9: Was Alan Chemantin, or is Alan Chemantin also doing the cleanup? Because Hamza asked why Dr. Baumia is not doing. Why is Alan Chemantin not doing?
5: Oh, he did clean up. He did a clean up. The media was in the room.
9: But
5: we all did clean up. Myself, I did clean up.
9: You need to have a media committee.
5: You were asking Kuzi about her shadow post. You didn't ask about my shadow post. So, your interest?
9: Okay,
5: your interest is with MPP and DC.
9: Oh, no.
5: You have left UP, original UP.
9: I don't agree that you are
5: God,
9: but you are wearing green, so You might say,
5: green.
9: Shadow MVP.
5: No, you should.
9: Forget. I can't see.
5: That. Focus on it. Forget the green.
9: I can't see that part. That part is supposed to be red. I see NDC but, inside you.
5: No. see Ghana. When you say the green, see Ghana. Okay. But there's something very important. I think because you said that we need to take serious or pay serious attention to, you know, urban enterprise. There's a whole enterprise with the management of any urban center, and rubbish is a lot of money.
9: Rubbish is wealth.
5: Plenty money. Again, picture. And also, I think I've never believed in monopoly. So I think that government should deliberately find ways of creating a lot more Zoom lions.
9: But the private sector, right?
5: But we are ampro.
9: But we already have. We have Jekora. We have a number of them. It's just that the capacity that Zoom Lion has.
5: Is all this. We don't have any proper regulation. All this Aboboya nonsense that we are dealing with.
9: Yeah, by the time they are independent.
5: They even create more problems than. But I think that we ought to look at deliberately creating more,
9: collection points?
5: And even companies.
9: Or recycling.
5: All of it. Mm-hmm. Because there's a whole enterprise.
9: Yeah.
5: There's a whole enterprise. Because when you go to some of these serious, some of these serious jurisdictions, if you happen to leave your house by 4 a.m., they actually clean their streets. There are companies that deal with proper collection and management of their refuse. I know that you go to a country like Sweden. Yeah. They actually import refuse.
9: I went to Stockholm.
5: Yes.
9: It's as if they don't.
5: Yeah, to the extent
9: don't generate waste.
5: To the extent that they actually export refuse.
9: Import.
5: Import refuse. Mm. Yes, sir. So there's a whole enterprise there that we ought to look at. But for me, that's just by the way. There's a fundamental structural deficiency. There's a fundamental lack of system that deals with mitigating flooding. But when it comes to the specific issue of the 29th of June, we also need to recognize that it was an act of God, in the sense that I think Accra, on average, has a rainfall measurement of around 700 and something mm. Just on that 29th, it was about 169. That was almost about 22% of the entire rainfall that we experienced in Accra on average. Now, I've heard a narrative that for me I think is very deadly and dangerous. The narrative that seems to suggest that citizens ought to be responsible. I understand that narrative. We all ought to be responsible. But that's the reason, the essence for why we have governments in the first place. And if I'm supposed to even go back to the philosophy behind the system of governance we have now, the social contract philosophy, the fact that that philosophy essentially is saying that man in this natural state is very chaotic, the life of man. And so we see a bit of our independence to government. So our government...
9: To control us.
5: Exactly.
9: We pay them to control us.
5: Exactly. And so we create laws. Dumping of refuse is a crime. Loitering is a crime. Indeed, even leaving your community dirty, or your neighborhood or your house dirty, is an offense under our bylaws. Mm-hmm. Just enforce the law. See, I don't want to hear government, and I'm saying, when I say government, I don't mean...
9: Say that we are all involved, and that let's all do it together.
5: In fact, it is even the duty of government to create the right culture, to create the right attitude. It's the duty of government to use soft power to create the attitudinal change. See, the essence of government is not just in, I'll build this, I'll build that. That is also important.
9: But that's why the president went into the gutter himself.
5: Yeah, but I'm saying there's a narrative being driven. That narrative being driven is, and you heard it when the local government minister said, and we get it. We ought to be responsible. But I bet you, without government, or without authority, or without enforcement of the law, there's a tendency for human beings not to be responsible.
9: People will do what you inspect, not exactly. What you expect.
5: Exactly. So, I like that. We chase power. We campaign for power.
9: Then we get power.
5: We get power. Then we are afraid.
9: Then we say we are powerless.
5: Then we are afraid to as a way.
9: It's because of corporate motive.
5: Use the power. This problem is, in my opinion, is an issue that borders on governance. Because beyond people in government, people in authority, using their powers, you understand, to change attitudes, to enforce the law, I think when it comes to this issue about the structural issues, when it comes to issues about planning,
12: there's also a fundamental lack of desire to enforce the law there.
13: Mm-hmm.
12: We have planning schemes. We do not follow the planning scheme. You understand?
13: Mm-hmm.
12: Also, we ought as a people to have a national agenda and to be loyal to the national agenda. Because there's something very peculiar about our constitution. It's one of the few constitutions you see where the constitution itself sets an agenda for the state. That is the directive principles of state policy. That represents the agenda of the state. And that agenda for me is even more compelling than any manifesto any party may have.
0: Manifesto should draw from it.
12: Exactly. It should align to that agenda. Now, if all the manifestos are aligning to that agenda, they wouldn't have issues about government leaving and another government not following the agenda of the previous.
0: We'll keep moving forward.
12: Yeah, because we ought to be, our loyalty must always be to our constitution first. You get the issue. So for me, if you have a constitution, one of the fundamental purpose and reasons for our constitution is to protect our lives. And I've said it on this platform before, that in my opinion, that provision or that obligation or that burden on the state is not a negative one. It's not that shall not kill. It is the state has a responsibility to ensure that its citizens, beyond their life being secured, also have a life that has dignity. And that will mean that the planning scheme that we create, those planning schemes must be enforced.
0: Okay.
12: Right. Also, one of the fundamental values of the original UP, which we hold, which the MPP has departed from, is the value that believes in the devolution of power to the local level.
0: Decentralization. Professor Kwame Nahor.
12: Proper decentralization. Proper one. Understand? You see, you see, creation of the region is not about decentralization. What about decentralization? You are talking about giving raw power to the local authority.
0: Yes, they're not going to let us vote for this.
12: You see, beyond, so when it comes to voting, it's about how we choose them. So whether we choose them by voting, whether we appoint them, we should give the local authority proper real power. Understand? Indeed, we should even give them some power to some fiscal power, as it were.
0: Finance.
12: And then ensure that we have a proper expense there.
0: Okay.
12: Because the problem in my view is a localized issue. What's the capacity of our local government structures, you understand, to first of all give proper planning and enforce those plans?
0: All right.
12: And then finally, my final point is about management of wetlands. Management of wetlands and the confusion between wetlands and Ramsar sites, and how in amendment of these, it should be by the law. Now, we have a number, so we have, say, two, essentially the Wildlife Management Act that provides for how Ramsar sites are created. Ramsar sites are created essentially by the minister, you understand? Now, you can go into your investigation. How many of these Ramsar sites, in spite of the fact that the law says that you should not create a protected area, which includes a Ramsar site, without payment of prompt adequate compensation? How many of these have compensation been paid for? Two, you have a situation where Ramsar sites have been clearly particularized in our law. Now, when I hear discussion about Ramsar sites, then for me, I think government is exposing itself. It's exposing the lack of fidelity to enforce the law once again. Because we know where the Ramsar sites are. We know. So when you say the enclosure, when we are sitting down and then we are Ramsar, meanwhile we know. And then when you listen to some of the conversation, we want to go outside of these protected areas and demolish buildings outside of these protected areas. Because everything that we do here in this country must be within the confines of our law. We talk about what's called wetlands. Growing up, I don't know if you ever went fishing in streams for goldfish.
0: If I did what?
12: Ever went fishing in our streams?
0: Yes, so where I grew up, we had a dam that our cows drink from, and we had a valley. So whenever it rains, we go to catch tilapia and mudfish. We hold cutlass and we be striking inside and catching. Okay. It's very nice.
12: I'm a Kumasi born boy who grew up in Accra.
0: Oh, okay.
12: You understand? I grew up in Latebe Okoshi in the 80s.
0: Latebe Okoshi?
12: Yeah, in the 80s. Had beautiful streams around. You understand? We sat down and we've destroyed all those streams. Now we must have a plan that will create artificial streams, artificial lakes. I listened to you in the morning. You had a fantastic idea. You go to some of these countries, and then Odo is a beautiful. What happened to Garrett? So for us to deal with this problem also, then there must also be proper accountability.
9: Okay.
12: It must go into how the Garrett funds were also used, and if there were deviations, whether or not there are lawful justification for those deviations.
9: Okay.
12: And in all, finally, to end, going forward, let us show proper commitment, to creating a system

0: John Osai Kwapon, he's with the CDD. Doc, we are discussing the sanitation issue. We are asking, beyond the cleanup, what next? Doc, so if you can hear me, we've done 2 days cleaning, and then what's the future solution? What's the one permanent solution to our sanitation problem? Are we playing with it?
1: So, as I followed the discussion, I recall that as far back as I was in primary school, so this is at least 40 to 45 years ago, that whenever it would rain very heavily, you would always hear stories of the suspect areas that would become vulnerable to the rains overwhelming them. You fast forward in 2015, when that unfortunate incident happened, I actually not only happened to be in Ghana, but I was in town that day, thankfully made it home before the rains worsened. And a decade later, we've had another unfortunate flooding that has resulted in loss of life and property, which tells me that whatever solutions we have tried over the years is still falling short, right? That there's more we need to do from, even if it's not just the sanitation angle, because like I said, every public problem is multifaceted in nature, so you need a multidimensional solution to it. The one thing, though, that is on my mind is how our local governments can be the point people to really address some of these sanitation issues, but also enforcing the other structural related issues in terms of where people put up structures and or they shouldn't, where folks are not supposed to build but build, how we clear our waterways and all of those things. Because yes, it's important that the president, the vice president were involved in this cleanup exercise, but I always say that a lot of public problems tend to be local in nature, that you need your local governments who are closer to the problem to be the ones doing the enforcement and all of those things. So the local government angle for me is very key.
0: And then the other thing. But you agree that the local government is not empowered enough? So it is a toothless bulldog.
1: Yes. So if we can, because we've been talking a lot about decentralization and all of that, but you're right. If we can empower our local governments, resource them, or even give them that ability to be able to generate their own local resources to tackle local problems, we can make some headway. Okay. Enforcement is always key in all of this, right? That you can come up with the great plans, beautiful laws, beautiful regulations, but if you don't enforce them without fear or favor, then you also wouldn't make headway in some of these challenges that we continue to face whenever we are overwhelmed by the rains.
0: Okay. Thank you so much, Dr. John Osai Kwapon of the CDD. 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I want to get your messages. 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I want us to move to Abdul Wanan Wahab, unless there are reasons for us not to move there, my panelists.
2: But briefly, let me correct an impression that my brother created. I know unintentionally, though.
0: Which of the brothers?
2: Apia Danko.
0: Oh, okay.
2: About the fact that indeed we should not holistically blame. I agree. We should not blame the citizens of the Republic of Ghana. And any commentary that seeks to give an impression that emphasis on. So.
3: Not blame. The fact that I'm asking for enforcement means that where they've wronged, we should blame them and punish them.
2: Yes. But the rhetoric, the political rhetoric.
3: Is about being responsible. No, it's
2: yes, yes.
3: So that, the power of
2: executing the law.
3: Let's
2: I get that. But you see, it is important for us
0: he's
2: to also
0: that
2: understand.
0: You have the power. You have sold it.
2: Yes, I don't disagree. He knows that on different other platforms. Yeah. So I have made that point as well. Mm-hmm. But there's the need for us to also understand that the fact that there's that political rhetoric does not mean shifting of blame. As part of your exercise of soft power, a government there's absolutely nothing wrong ringing that over and over and over again in the minds of the Ghanaian people, that their conduct in ways also contribute to the issue of waste and floods in the system.
0: Okay.
2: And the fact that you see government appointees...
0: So punish them if they do that.
2: See, it does not mean that such calls prevents the enforcement of punishment mechanisms. It does not mean
0: so it's hand in hand.
2: That such calls, they are hand in hand, because as part of your responsibility as a responsible government, you must be seen educating the people, especially when it comes to issues of this nature. Mm-hmm. And the fact that we make references to it, you see His Excellency the President talking about the conduct of citizens, you see ministers of state talking about it, is not in any way a shifting of the blame.
0: Okay.
2: It is actually part of our responsibility as a responsible government to ensure that whilst we're enforcing the laws, we also engage in activities intended to educate the people and to let them understand that there are consequences when it comes to their behavior. And also on the issue of the voting of MMDCs, my brother, whether mischief or it was just intended to give Kozi a pass, the reality is that the NDC never in any way stood on the way of the Nana Addo Dankwa Akufo-Addo administration in terms of the promise to elect MMDCs. Indeed, they had 8 solid years in government.
0: Mm-hmm.
2: And even at the time that it was withdrawn from parliament, you cannot argue that we were 50-50 in terms of members of parliament, because that was between 2018 and 2019.
0: Yeah, but that was a referendum, not the parliament.
2: Yes,
0: they wanted a referendum, but they didn't.
2: But it's not parliament. It's not parliament. Why? Who determines the referendum?
0: I'm saying that parliament would have passed the process for a referendum.
2: I am telling you that. But when they wanted to create the regions, didn't they get that referendum?
0: Yes.
2: But so what
0: the
2: prevented
0: election
2: them?
0: Of the MMDC is the constitutional provision is tighter.
2: Even
0: and
2: the creation of the regions, it is tighter and stricter. They are entrenched clauses.
0: Yeah, but you supported that one. But you
2: even
0: so that
2: this,
0: one, so that
2: we
0: one
2: are
0: succeeded.
2: On record. You see, pay your own news item that you receive.
4: Why
2: the president attributed the decision to cancel the referendum to the absence of durable national consensus on the matter?
0: Yes, national.
2: Listen. He did not explain why the bill to amend Article 2431 was also withdrawn, despite the fact that it had seeming bipartisan backing.
0: Okay,
2: that's your story. CTFM Online.
3: Okay.
2: We never stood on the way of the MPP.
4: You did. They campaigned.
0: You left Akufo-Addo.
2: They deceived the good people of this country that they were going to elect MMDCs. They realized that it had no political advantage for them upon assumption of office. Nana Addo Dankwa Akufo-Addo decided to backtrack on that promise. It is as simple as that.
0: Okay. I hear. I'm not going
2: it had nothing to do with the National Democratic Congress. Indeed, the Board of Contention had to do with the partisan nature of whether indeed political parties should contest or not. But in terms of the argument,
0: NNDC said you didn't want it to be political or partisan.
2: It was a position. It didn't matter. But there were so many things that we said we didn't want that they did.
0: But this one, they couldn't have done it without your position.
2: We didn't.
0: When you say you didn't want cathedral, they couldn't do cathedral.
2: Did that stop them from doing cathedral?
0: Or you have to put them on the firing squad? No, let's go for it. Because you don't want to respond on this matter, right?
4: I don't know why he's up in arms.
2: There's nothing to respond to.
0: Let's move forward.
2: There's nothing to respond.
0: You scattered Akufo-Addo's agenda to have him disease elected.
2: That is not
0: either directly or indirectly.
2: That is not accurate. And I'm telling you that even when Nana Addo Dankwa Akufo-Addo wanted to give permission to Ken Ofori-Atta to travel in the last minute of his administration, he did.
0: It's okay. Let's move on from
2: living up to the expectations.
0: Former
2: of that
0: chief executive officer of the National Food Buffer Stock Company, Hanan Abdulwahab Aludiba, is back in the news. He was released by the court to travel. He carried his traveling things, got to the airport, and then Yoko Ippo went to catch him, or was rather Attorney General's people. They said that he has tried to remove money or take some money from a frozen account, and as a result, he was arrested. The lawyers for Hanan are saying that this was contempt of court and that the court has given an order for him to travel to go seek medical attention, only for attorney general people or the state prosecutors to go and arrest him. Is that the case? The attorney general is also saying they will go back to court and tell the judge that he should revoke that earlier permission he gave to Hanan, because Hanan has bad intention or he has bad mind. So how do we settle this matter? Let me start with Should I start with you, lawyer, or I should start with Akosua? No, Akosua is not a lawyer.
3: Yeah, Hamza is also a lawyer.
0: But no, I want to know whether I should start with you. I think I should start with you. Yes, let me start with you. Reading and looking at the issue, is it the case that they want to punish Hanan because he's a neighbor to somebody? Or?
3: Well, I don't know that, and I don't want to assume that. Mm-hmm. But you see, this Hanan issue raises so many issues. Mm-hmm. So many issues that goes to our commitment and fidelity to the principles of the rule of law. So many issues that goes to the very heart of the concept of constitutionalism. And so many issues that goes to whether or not in the manner in which the executive has behaved is an abuse of executive power in terms of whether or not they've curtailed judicial order. But I think my brother Hamza, you know, we met on this issue. He made a point which I entirely agree with. Except on that, I didn't mention it. And I think it ought to be clear that a judicial order does not serve as an immunity against the commitment of a crime. And that where there's a judicial order and the police or the Attorney General Yoko believes or suspects that you are going to commit a crime or you are going to compromise the terms of your bail, then they should have the power, or they have the power as a way to effect an arrest. I think that ought to be made clear. Now, if indeed, no, you ought to speak about bad mind. If indeed the AG has any evidence that Hanan wants to run away, if they have any evidence, and I think that it will be proper, and I think they've gone to court. What I know is that they've gone to court to vary the order. But beyond that, if they have any evidence that Hanan wants to run away, then beyond that, they should also go and vary the bill terms. Mm-hmm. Yeah. Not just the bill condition, but the bill terms. Mm-hmm. But having said that, I think there's a huge burden on government. The burden that says that justice must not only be done, it must manifestly be seen to be done. And I think everything I've said here is speculative. Like I said, I don't know because...
0: You don't know the facts.
3: Yeah, they're all speculative. But because of the burden on government to be faithful to the law, because of the burden on government to be faithful to our constitution, because in my view, the reset agenda also includes an agenda for us to reaffirm our faithfulness and our commitment to the terms of our constitution and the principles of the rule of law. Then government must handle the communication bit very well. Because the view out there is, and I think that is seen in the question that was posed to us, is this an abuse of executive power? And the reason why there is that perception, or there is that view, or we even have that question to deal with, mm-hmm. is probably because maybe government is not handling the communication what's called well. If there is a suspicion that indeed Hannah wants to run away, they should come and tell us.
0: Okay.
3: You understand? Because for me, the issue about he going to his account does not cut it for me. Because there's a view out there that indeed, and in fact, when I met Hamza, Fifi Buafu read portions of the ruling by the Adeta Court mm-hmm. that suggests that the account is not frozen. You understand?
0: Now, if that can't be a basis.
3: If the account is not frozen, then what they're telling us really okay. is should not be a basis okay. for. And that's what I'm saying, that if indeed there's a real suspicion, and we have I've heard it whispered that there is that suspicion, then they should tell the people. Because we call it, again, the justice emanates from the people. If Hanan has committed any offense, the offense is against the people. And the people ought to know. Because we cannot, because of the delicate nature of this our constitutional democracy, we cannot in any way behave in any manner that will cause the people to believe that indeed the executive is abusing their power. Because that will cause a fundamental lack of trust in the ability of the system to protect them. Because for all intents and purposes, Hanan is still presumed innocent. And all the other people who are being... Yeah, you understand. And it's also the duty of government to make us believe in the ability of the system to dispense with justice. So, for me, there are a lot of issues at play. As a lawyer and as a student of the law, because we never stop learning, there are a lot of issues that are really what's called interesting. For instance, about the prison, about the prison order, about the issue about whether or not the executive is abusing his power by truncating clearly the orders of the
0: judiciary.
3: And I have stayed up my position, and I know for a fact that Hamza also supports that was because we spoke about it. Mm-hmm. But I think that there's a burden on government to handle the communication aspect so well that we don't have any perception that they are persecuting Hanan instead of prosecuting him.
0: Okay. Hamza, what do you know? You are not in government, but you are in government. What do you know about... We've seen the communication from Dr. Shamsai, but what is the story behind the story?
5: Well, I hope I have my right of reply when I come back on this.
0: Reply to which one again?
5: On this same subject, Mother, since you have decided to be starting with me.
0: I didn't start with you. I started with...
5: Before Akusia. But that is just by the way.
4: Oh, you mean before?
5: Yeah, the first topic. I came in before, so no matter what I say, I'm unable to rebut.
4: So whatever I say, you rebut.
5: So, but that being said, because I thought that maybe from one lawyer to a politician, then maybe a lawyer would end it. But
0: so you are questioning the judgment of the host.
5: I am subjecting it to public.
0: You are questioning the judgment of the wise host.
5: Okay, so
4: I like that.
5: Umaru. I think that it is important to make the point that this is a very delicate issue. And unlike what other political communicators would do, I am guided by first my professional ethics and most importantly by the teachings of the NDC that I have grown to love. And that I hope would guide my submission on this matter.
6: Yeah.
5: And I say so because you asked a very important question, whether indeed it manifests or there's the possibility of likelihood of abuse of state power. When it comes to the state exercising its prosecutorial authority, there's always the tendency for it to appear abusive if care is not taken. And in relation to this Hanan issue, there's a very thin line between enforcement of the law and the potential of abuse. And even as a government, we acknowledge that. And I'll explain why. First of all, Mr. Hanan Aluduba made an application to the High Court for permission to travel. It presupposes that whatever concerns we had as a state would have been submitted before the judge who made the determination and granted him leave to travel. So even at the time that his application was pending, if we were of the view that, look, there's the tendency of him going and not coming back, all those arguments would have been presented before that judge and a decision be taken. To the extent that the judge still proceeded to grant him permission to travel meant that the judge, in weighing the evidence that was before him, did not reach the conclusion that the possibility of Hanan not returning was high. That's why he granted him leave. And this is critical. This would have been information that the Attorney General's outfit was also privy to before the grant of permission to travel. Now, fast forward, Hanan has permission to travel. And after receiving that permission, steps that Hanan would take thereon would be critical as far as the state's assessment of his situation is also concerned. So maybe he has gotten the permission to travel. Nobody can stand on the way of a court order. Now, steps towards the travel send strong signals to the Republic that these are steps intended not to return back to the country, or to return to the country should be the word. What do we do as a republic? Now you have ample evidence after the grant of permission. The difficulty on the part of the state would be Do you stand on the way of Mr. Hanan Aludiba, who has a permission by the court to travel? Or you allow the travel to continue, you allow him to embark on his travel, then you rush to the state to say, oh, we have A, B, C, and D. That shows that the man is not intending to come back to the country when the man is already out of the country. Even if the court grants you that order, the court will ask you that you slept on your rights. What prevented you at the time he was in the country from bringing that to the attention of the court? These are critical questions of law. So that is why I'm telling you that those who harbor the fear that this could appear abusive would not be far from the right. But those from being right. Yeah. But those who also feel like the state had to take a preemptive measure to clear all doubts, even in the face of an official grant of permission to travel, before Hanan embarks on that travel, will not also be wrong if they say that the state's decision is right. And that is why I said that there's a thin line between...
0: But the man was going for a health condition. He was going to seek treatment.
6: Yes.
0: You have stopped him.
6: Yes.
0: Have you considered the implications of that? And the question will be, are you that wiser than the judge?
5: That is. But I've just answered that question.
0: Yeah, but you see, the judge may have considered his health situation.
5: No.
0: And all of those other matters.
5: Umaru.
0: Have you thought of what would happen to him now that you have prevented him from going to see his specialist?
5: Umaru. You see,
0: upon a suspicion.
5: The point I am making is not just a suspicion. The state argues that they have facts. And I am telling you that I recognize Hanan's rights. I recognize the order. But my brother made that point. The fact that a court order has been given to travel does not constitute an immunity for you to continue to commit crimes. For example, if the court grants you permission to travel and Hanan goes to airport and someone accuses him of embezzling state funds and in his defense he assaults the person, an arrest can be effected there regardless of the fact that he has been given permission to travel. Because your...
0: Except in this one, it wasn't an assault. It's the same subject. So is it not contempt?
5: But even the assault is connected to the same assault.
0: Yeah, but it's not as direct.
5: Assault is connected to the same case. But yeah. You see, the point I am making is that...
0: I'm looking at the contempt bit. His lawyers say what you did was contemptuous. Mm-hmm. They'll go for habeas corpus and all that.
5: So when they go to court, and that is how the law is... That is why the law is beautiful. If they are arguing contempt, they can go to court. On another platform, I had cause to make references to even a Supreme Court ruling. I think Republic versus High Court, ex parte, Maud Nongo, where the state indicated in relation even to Ganeshi orders, that even if there is a violation on the part of the state, there are certain circumstances where contempt proceedings against the state will not succeed. If the state is able to demonstrate that certain processes were not followed, either procedural, lack of funds, among other things. And so, by estimation, yes, the simple position of Godfrey Dami to the effect that this could be contemptuous does not mean that the court will actually hold that it is contempt of its own order. That point needs to be made. It is not conclusive. These are his assertions and interpretations of the law. It does not mean that the very court that even granted it will consider government's action in this regard as contemptuous to the order it granted. If government is able to demonstrate that after the grant of permission to travel, the steps being taken speaks of a possibility of Mr. Hanan not returning to the jurisdiction, even the court itself will rescind this earlier grant and agree with the position of government. There's nothing unlawful about that. Okay. But you see, we do not have to dismiss their concerns. And that's why I made that point about the thin line between abuse of power and enforcement of the laws of Ghana. Umaru, look, I represent a government that promised a reset agenda, and that is still committed to it. We will not pretend that we're a perfect government. There are certain things that we may not get right, even in pursuit of sincere objectives. We may be told in the face by the laws of this country that, look, you got this wrong. Those things are possible. It is possible that we'll go to court and not succeed. And Hanan will still be given the permission to travel. It is very possible. But the point I am making is that, look, this is not an attorney general that is simply interested in curtailing Hanan from traveling or abusing his rights. Because, mind you, Hanan is not the only person before the law courts of this country who have sought for permission, and a former NPP appointee who sought for permission and have been allowed to travel by this administration. The likes of even Abonye DC, Wuntumi and Co. In one way or the other, different, they have been given permission to them. Nobody stood on their way. So to the extent that even the Attorney General thought it prudent to intervene the way it did in relation to Hanan,
0: okay,
5: should tell you that maybe it is also confident in terms of the access of information that it has. But if they are unable to provide such evidence, we can sit around this table and begin to have discussions about the potential of abuse of state power.
0: Right.
5: Because, you see, in enforcing the laws, especially on the part of the state attorneys, the attorney general, as for the possibility of abuse, if care is not taken, it will always be there.
0: Deliberately or not?
5: Deliberately or not. My senior knows that. And that is why there are certain measures that even an accused person, you also can take advantage of to ensure that you prevent government from abusing your rights. And one such key measure is what Godfrey Dami is talking about.
0: Okay.
5: Going back to the courts.
0: All right.
5: Look, the state says that, what do we call it? Boot is a beauty parlor.
1: Yeah.
5: Where Hanan got his appointment. Whether it is a beauty parlor or not, it will be determined by the courts. But I know from where I sit that truly, Boots in London is not just a beauty parlor. Especially when it comes to your eyes, it is mostly the first point of contact. They can refer you to a higher hospital or a bigger hospital. You do your eye examination there, and they can make a referral. But another interesting perspective of it is that if indeed the appointment came from Boots, Hanan also did not need to travel to all the way to the UK to have his eyes tested in a booth, because they already would have had his examination report. I do it all the time. They would email it to you, and you can walk into any Ghanaian optician, show him the report, your results, and based on that, prescriptions can be given to you in this country. You would only need to travel to see a specialist if Boots refers you to a specialist hospital. They have looked at your condition and they are of the view that there's a need for a referral. So what Hanan ought to have presented would have been a referral notice from that Boots pharmacy that did his initial examination.
0: Okay.
5: We all do it all the time.
0: Yeah.
5: And so the issues are quite complex and vexed.
0: Okay.
5: But I must commend Hanan. In all honesty, regardless of what we think, he has stayed throughout in this country. He has subjected himself to the laws of this country. And it is something we must commend, especially in the face of the fact that we have had other people deciding consciously to evade justice, even people who were higher than him in terms of government responsibilities. So he needs to be commended.
0: Right.
5: And do I believe that if he goes, he will not come back? I don't know.
0: You suspect he will not come back?
5: I honestly don't know. But
0: what's your
5: he's
0: suspicion?
5: Conducted himself so well.
0: Mm.
5: He's lived with us. He's appeared before all the lawful authorities of this country. We should not take away that dedication away from him.
0: Okay.
5: We should not.
0: Thank you.
5: I think that he's so far demonstrated. And I have every confidence that, look, the system will treat Mr. Hanan fairly. And if there are concerns that he's been treated unfairly, many of us will not shy away from rising up.
0: Thank you.
5: In his defense.
0: Thank you so much,
5: Hamza. I can assure you that.
0: Because I think this submission from Hamza, you don't have to speak. He's spoken for you as well. He's even taking on his own attorney general, having explained the Boots issue. I mean,
6: I mean, it's an interesting take on both sides. I think the conclusion is that due process must be followed. That's the bottom line. And for me, I mean, speaking on behalf of the party that has championed constitutionalism, human rights, and rule of law for years, Shadow MPP can agree on this.
7: Shadow MPP, pal.
6: On this fact. Yes, I don't want them to be called NDC Annex. I want them to be shadow MPP. At the end of the day, at least for the MPP and for the UP, is a Ghanaian principle that the rule of law must be upheld. If Hanan is guilty and you have the evidence, investigate it. If you are clear you have a case, prosecute him. If you do believe that there's no doubt about it, just let due process be followed. It is not about Hanan. It's not even about the political class. It's about his individual rights as a Ghanaian. And you know, sometimes it scares me that a politician may have a strong backing or a group of people that will scream and shout, look at what is happening to Hanan. But what about Kwesi Wusu, who is not MPP or NDC, who is caught in the crosshairs of a poor system? And there are several like that. In the reset they promised, you think that at the heart of it will be ensuring that there's transparency and there will be some adherence to our principles as far as the law is concerned. They are the lawyers here. But the questions people are asking, and one for me is, if one court holds that you are granted bail, can another court just deny you that within the same, you know? I don't know. Also, what he said concerning the bail conditions, if the judge did not believe Hanan was a flight risk, then it's fair that Hanan took the decision that it's probably a quick trip. Maybe I'm going for a week or two. And what raised a red flag was how somebody walks in to access a frozen account. When your accounts are frozen, you feel it too. In the time that they arrested him and then we arrested him, I don't think that when they dropped, they presented the case again, they defroze or defrosted, what's the word for defrost. That? Their accounts, just to say that we are starting the process again. When your accounts are frozen, you know. They do it all the way to your Momo account. I have a friend who was, he's not even, he's a politician, he worked in a state agency, says Iyoko is investigating you.
0: Everything shuts down.
6: They blocked his Momo account. Wow. So you feel it. There's nothing like there's an account that escaped their attention. But the heart of it is, if today it seems to be an MPP person, and with how they are going, no matter what, some will say 36 years, some will say 4 years, whatever the case may be, MPP will be back. And the things that they are doing now, there will be a yardstick, as in the things that you complained of, or the things that you found abhorrent, have we seen your people doing same? And if we take them through the same process, we have Hamza shouting black and blue, screaming that we are being unfair to his own people. So that's the question. Let's lay the law as far as the Ghanaian principle is concerned. And it's backed by a constitution. 1992 constitution is there. We can't set our own rules to please our own base or group of people. And there are questions that people ask that it seems there seems to be an arrest when something major is happening, you know, to distract from the issues on ground. I am not speaking for Hanan. I am saying that if you feel there's any wrongdoing, properly investigate. But usually the production and the, you know, theatrics around it highlights a problem. So for somebody to walk into access a frozen account, and this was captured by the deputy AG on his Facebook wall. In fact, when I saw it, I was like, maybe I wasn't seeing it well. But it was there. He didn't also edit it because it was too late.
7: Access. He said attempted to access. There's a difference between accessing and attempting to access in law.
6: Okay. Attempting to access a frozen account, you have to go through a third party. It's not like he was sitting behind his laptop accessing the bank app. If he went to the bank, maybe it was even, now you can't even get foreign, you know how it is, we're getting dollar, whatever he was trying to access, we don't know. But it seemed to be a convenient story to add to it that occasioned his rearrest. That is what it seems. The questions people are asking, is it fair? Is it due process? Is this the norm? And I think those questions are valid. All I'm asking for is, let's do right by the people. Strip away the politics. As a Ghanaian, is this the fairest way to treat him?
0: Okay. Dr. Asake Papon, do we see an attack on the judiciary by the executive in this instant case? The thinking is that the executive is abusing his authority. Of course, we've seen instances where a court would grant bail to somebody or even discharge a person, and the court complex, the way it is structured, media people don't enter inside. So they allow you to walk out. When you get to the steps of the building, they put handcuffs on you and say you have been arrested, and then they take you back, and it's allowed. Should we see this in light of such an instance which is allowed under the law, or because he's a politician and all the issues around it, this can be separated and said there's a deliberate attempt to target and deal with him?
1: So you have to make sure that the legitimate powers that are granted by the state are granted to the state, that in the exercise of those powers, it doesn't cross that line into abuse. And there are times where state actions gives us that feeling of someone is not being treated fairly or someone is not being treated right. So for me, the burden is always on the state and its actors to leave us with the feeling and the impression that even as they try to enforce the law, that they are doing it in a manner that is not capricious and all of that. I understand law enforcement don't come at you, quote unquote, in a nice way. The state approach typically when it comes to law enforcement is one of adversary, right? They think you've done some alleged wrongs. They don't come at you nicely to say, come, let's talk about this alleged wrongs that you've done. But you don't want to cross that line. Former President Akufo-Addo would always say that not until you find yourself in trouble with the law, you would never fully appreciate the importance of due process. And the people who enforce the law, should they find themselves afoul of the law, would want the same due process granted to them. The question that I have is, after the court, based on all of the evidence that had been provided to it by Mr. Hanan's lawyers, as well as whatever the AG also said in that process that led to the judge saying, I grant him leave to travel to seek medical treatment. What happened in between that time and when he was arrested, right? And that whatever information the Attorney General's office believed they chanced upon, or Yoku believed they chanced upon, was there enough? Was there time to go back to the judge and say, this is some new evidence we've chanced upon. We need some temporary order for you to examine it fully on another date. All those steps are very important so that when you exercise your legitimate powers as a state to arrest a citizen, it doesn't make you vulnerable to some of these charges, right? That you know you've lined up all your ducks in a row, you've presented all the necessary evidence. Yes, maybe due to extenuating circumstances, you have to take a certain action before you go back to the court, etc., etc. But whatever it is, you should be able to put yourself in such a situation that citizens don't walk away feeling the executive is ignoring a lawful court order or certain state actors are abusing their powers. Because no matter what, the man you believe has committed the most heinous crimes still deserves the presumption of innocence and protection of all of his due process rights. In this case, for me, more information then will be needed. I mean, I'm sure now that they're going back to court, maybe the AG's office would share all of that information. But there's a certain public aspect to this where it takes more than just these days a lot of our public officials use social media, so that is not the import of my point. But you have to give the public a lot more so that there's confidence. Even if they have questions about the action, they can walk away saying, I don't agree with this action, but I can see why the state approached it this way. And that balance is where sometimes, in my opinion, I think state actors don't get that balance right, that they tilt more in terms of, I'm the state, I have the powers, I can do this and I will do this,
8: okay,
1: as opposed to, I can do this, but maybe I should tamper it with fully also respecting the citizens' due process rights.
0: Thank you so much, Doc. I'll come back to you because at the CDD, you try to champion our democracy. There's a debate as to whether President Mahama is trying to run for third term through the back door, or the MPP has gone to court wanting the president to be prevented from running for a third term, even though he has said he will not. That debate is back on the front burner after a teacher from the Kwandai constituency in the northern region decided to go to test the law on whether President Mahama, or any president for that matter, can go more than two terms as president if it is not consecutive. Please stay, we'll discuss that in a bit.

0: Yeah, welcome back. This is a big issue on Channel 1 Television and on 97.3 CTFM. Your messages are coming through. I'll be reading them in a bit. But something came up this week, and it has come up a number of times since President Mahama was elected back to office, as to whether he can run again as president. The president said, okay, so he served for 6 months following the death of Prof. Mills. That would not count if you look at the Constitution. Then he was elected on his own mandate in 2012, and he became president from 2013 all the way to 2017. He lost. There was an 8-year gap after Akufo-Addo became president. Now he's back to serve his second and what everybody thought would be his final term, except that not quite. There are some people who think President Mahama can go again and that the terms have to be consecutive. Now, I've seen two writs, one by a teacher from Kwandai, who has gone to the Supreme Court asking that the Supreme Court should make some declarations on this matter, that upon a true and proper interpretation of Article 66 and more, the president, if he ran for office and was elected and he served one term, he could go and come back. Unless it is consecutive, we cannot say he has served two terms. Kenneth A.J. Crunchy is a journalist, a lawyer, has also done a similar thing also in the court, asking for that to be done. There's a view that it is NDC trying to impose President Mahama again. There's another view that is MPP trying to make sure the courts clear this matter. What exactly is the situation? I think I have started from all of you in studio, so I think it should be Cozy that I should be starting with now. Cozy.
1: I wish you wouldn't start with me.
0: You don't want me to start with
1: Oh, no. You, let him start.
0: I should let him start. Yeah, he doesn't want to start. He wants
2: to end. I can start.
0: You can start. Good. Okay.
2: Umaru, even before I start on that topic, permit me to just quickly respond briefly to what our other panelists on the on who is joining us on Zoom indicated about the Hanan issue and his fear about the possibility of abuse. I think that I made that point in my earlier submission. And as a government, we'll always nudge ourselves, especially when it comes to exceeding the limits. Yeah. As far as people's rights are concerned. And I did not discount the possibility of that in exercising state power, especially prosecutorial power. But we are doing everything within our power to ensure that our appointees, those who represent the state even in court, do not abuse the rights of citizens, regardless of their partisan affiliation. And that commitment is there.
0: Okay.
2: And it is in that same spirit that I proceeded to even raise questions about the stature of Booth, and why even Mr. Hanan also thought it prudent not to have his medical report sent down to him to walk into any optician shop or office in Ghana for his eyes to be looked at. So, but that is the spirit of the National Democratic Congress. It is not just about the parochial interests of the party. It is about the interest of the republic called Ghana. And even sometimes, if it goes against what the party believes in terms of political advantage, we have demonstrated commitment to the national agenda and will continue to do so. And in that same spirit, it dovetails into the discussion at hand. The president's third term agenda. Let me state unequivocally that I do not know any of those before our court today seeking interpretation for the possibility of His Excellency President John Dramani Mahama running for a third term.
0: We don't know Ken Crunchy. You don't know Ken Crunchy?
2: I do not know them. Ken Crunchy, I've heard his name. I've never had the opportunity of meeting him.
0: Okay.
2: I don't. The gentleman you mentioned, who is also from where?
0: The teacher from Kwandai.
2: Teacher, I don't know him. I've never even heard his name. I don't know his partisan affiliation. Of course, Ken Crunchy's partisan affiliation can be guessed in terms of sympathies. And it is quite clear that this is a gentleman whose sympathies clearly lies with the opposition.
0: He ran as parliamentary candidate for MPP before.
2: So clearly, not even sympathies. Indeed, he's a member of the New Patriotic Party. Because if he was not a member of the New Patriotic Party, he wouldn't have run for that parliamentary seat. But you see, Umaru, this is not the first time Mr. Ken Crunchy is in court. I remember somewhere in 2018 or 2019, he appeared before the courts of this country seeking to prevent His Excellency President Mahama from even running or contesting the 2020 elections. If you remember that particular writ, I don't know what happened to that particular raid. But for him to make this U-turn, seeking an interpretation, I do not see it as a partisan injunctive.
0: Okay. Just by way of information, so Ken Crunchy left the NPP in 2024, around May. He made an announcement that he had left the NPP. As we speak,
2: he's no more.
0: I'm not sure what he is, but he...
2: Yeah, so, but he's...
0: But he had run as a candidate,
2: parliamentary candidate. So his history stems from the New Patriotic Party, more inclined to the NPP than the NDC. You see, the essence of all this is just to set the stage that, contrary to what many would want us to believe, that these are all antics of the ruling government intended to ensure that we get His Excellency President John Dramani Mahama to contest for a third term, we have no association whatsoever with what is going on. Ghanaians...
0: Maybe that's you. Maybe somebody's cooking something.
2: Ghanaians, but you think that I will stand on the way or in the way of the president if the courts of this country say that he should go for a third term?
0: You go and campaign for him.
2: This is a president I believe in with every fiber of her in me, with every confidence. And am I concerned that the constitution as it is now, or the interpretation as we have it now, which means that he's not able to go to a third term? Am I concerned about it? Am I scared? Yes, I am concerned. I am scared because of the continuity of his works. I have every legitimate reason to be scared.
0: So your wish is that he continues?
2: Absolutely, without doubt.
0: But you hold the view that your reading of the Constitution gives you the impression that he cannot run for a second term, a third term.
2: That is my layman's interpretation of the constitutional provision. Our Constitution says two terms. This is his second term. But mind you, even the Supreme Court interpreting the Constitution, they tell us, and even in law school, they tell you that the Constitution is a dynamic document.
0: A living document.
2: It is a living document. Changes can be made to it. And especially when it comes to interpretation, the purposive approach now holds sway more than the literal approach. So we may look at the literal text and say that the second term means one, two terms. That is it. The Supreme Court, in its reading of the Constitution, can say no. Purposively, it means consecutive terms. That decision is not for me to take. It is not for my senior counsel, Appiah Dankwa, to take. It is the Supreme Court of Ghana. And to the extent that we have citizens of this country who are interested in bringing closure to that, what they term as a gap in the law, and the Constitution 1992 gives them the leeway to do so, I will not stand on the way of those citizens, especially. I don't pretend. You should know that now, by now. Especially when it comes to my interest. My interest is rooted in a desire for His Excellency President Mahama to go for a third term. But does the law allow it? I do not know. I don't. But if the law does not allow it, I will respect the law.
0: But if the law gives you the...
2: But if the law gives me an opportunity to express that manifest desire to have His Excellency President John Dramani Mahama continue, I will celebrate it. I will project it. And I will push that agenda without any form of reservation or so ever.
0: But considering that he himself has said he will not run, if the court says he should he? Because yesterday I had an interview with Sami Okwu, who said...
2: Yes, and that... Sami Okwu said that...
0: Look, everybody has done 8 years. He's been celebrating. He's done a beautiful job. He's just bowed when the applause is
2: all of a sudden, His Excellency President Mahama has done a beautiful job. That is exciting to hear from NPP Sami. What's his name?
0: Sami Okwu.
2: Sami Okwu. That's exciting to hear. But you see,
0: I think I use beautiful in a context. I'm not sure if I did a proper paraphrasing. The way you are celebrating, I'm not sure that's
2: what... You're afraid of Cozy. Okay, that's fine.
0: I'm not afraid of Cozy. I don't want to misquote Sami Okwu.
2: That's okay. But you see, Umar, I was getting to that point.
0: Yes.
2: His Excellency President Mahama has indicated clearly that this is not something he wants to do. But we are in a political environment. He has indicated his intentions. Look, to the extent that the Constitution says this, he would respect the Constitution, he would bow out. It does not mean that those of us who are citizens of this republic and are members of the National Democratic Congress, if we also feel strongly that there is a need for him to continue, we would not go and make an appeal to him.
3: And we will make our appeal in such a way that it will be difficult for him to say no. If the Constitution says that he can contest, be rest assured. Because mind you, even after the 2016 general elections, members of his family indicated that the

0: you're discussing right now.
1: Ken Kuranti is a member of the NDC. Who is before the law course today?
0: You just made a comment.
2: Why is it that the MPP family, is so
0: you said their family.
2: Of the
0: and I'm
2: candidate
0: asking you,
2: of John
0: the
2: Draman
0: family
2: now.
0: That you are mentioning.
2: Cancer, what?
0: What is their position today? The same family you said took exception to.
2: This is the answer of the view that he should not go.
0: You know this for fact?
2: Yes, I do.
0: Which family statement?
2: Yes, I do. Well, because I speak with them.
0: Based on what?
2: I do. And I am telling you that. We know how to channel our appeal if it is realized that there is an opening.
3: Even if
2: constitutional.
3: Means, whatever you do to make him on the, put him on the ballot, you will. If the court allows you
2: I
3: to.
2: I've already told you my express desire to have the man continue. Mm. And I know, as a matter of fact, that I'm not the only person who harbors such desire. I speak to some of our colleagues. I speak to the grassroots. It's quite clear. But it does not mean that our desires will be used to undo the 1992 Constitution. They can remain desires. It does not mean that they will be actioned. But undoubtedly, Umaru, if there is a creation, if there is an interpretation of that provision, that gives us the impression that His Excellency President Mahama can contest, we will move mountains in this country to ensure that we appeal to His Excellency President John Dramani Mahama to continue.
3: Okay.
2: But if the courts also say no,
3: that's it,
2: to the request being made by Ken Kuranchi, we will also ensure that we mobilize to be on the way of anybody who seeks to push His Excellency President Mahama to go for a third term in reference to our constitution.
3: Okay.
2: That point needs to be made.
3: Thank you so much.
2: But yes, the MPP can continue to be afraid of the shadow of His Excellency John Dramani Mahama. In all this third term brouhaha, the most discomforting news to the NPP is the candidature, the possible candidature of His Excellency John Dramani Mahama. A man they told us some few years ago could never become president again. Today, they are having sleepless nights about
0: that has
2: his
0: been
2: possible
0: said of every
2: return or continuation.
3: Thank you. Thank you, Hamza.
2: That kind of work the man has done.
3: The constitution that we are talking about, the 1992 constitution, so Article 66 is where the contention is. I want to just read it before I bring in Cozy. So Article 66.1 says, a person elected as president shall, subject to Clause 3 of this article, hold office for a term of 4 years beginning from the date on which he is sworn in as president. Clause 2 says, a person shall not be elected to hold office as president of Ghana for more than 2 terms. So this is what they want the Constitutional Court, the Supreme, which is how it is called in some jurisdictions, the Supreme Court, to interpret. And we wait to see what the Supreme Court will say. Mm. But Akosia, how did I call you Akosia? Cozy, sorry. It didn't sound nice in my mouth.
0: Yeah, you always call me Cozy.
3: Hamza says they do not support or they are not behind the decision to go to court. Mm. However, if the court says they can celebrate, they will definitely celebrate.
0: Okay. So, this is a lawyer, a trained lawyer, against a foot soldier
3: with gender and social protection ministry looking for her.
0: I'm applying common sense because the framers of the constitution did not just put together the constitution for lawyers.
3: Yes. In fact, it was not put together by lawyers, by hairdressers and other people.
0: He explicitly said, my layman's interpretation of the constitution says 2 terms. Mm. That's what he said, verbatim here. Mm. This is his second term. Mm. That's what he said.
3: Yes.
0: Which means that it's done.
3: But laymen don't interpret the constitution.
0: I'm saying that this was his explicit statement.
2: Yes.
0: Meaning that he believes that Article 66 was clear in its interpretation. I do not think that on Article 66 there was meant to be ambiguity. I don't think that. I believe the framers of the Constitution, if they were thinking long term, would assume that in the worst case scenario, if the worst person was chosen as a president, that person should have a limit beyond what they would determine in the constitution, which was 2 terms. So that in the event that Ghanaians

0: made a very bad choice in a leader, no matter what, it will be time bound. And eventually, that time would elapse. An attempt to now make it a question of ambiguity spells a bigger problem. Because once we touch Article 66, only God knows what we can touch.
1: Yeah.
0: I sat in this studio with him. You know this, who will touch Article 66? We're here when we said it was impossible for a Supreme Court justice to be removed. We thought it was, there were lawyers who bet land, cars, houses, that it is absurd for anybody to go at a certain CJ. I'm saying you had your, you have conversations with, you have conversations with the family of the president.
2: You said people bet.
0: You are privy to private conversations.
2: Who are the lawyers?
0: I said,
3: Hamza.
0: What is this pertinence?
3: Do I know her?
0: It's Betty. It's Betty. It is not a lie. It is not a lie. You are sitting here saying that you had conversations with Betty.
3: Yes.
0: Subjecting to strict.
3: No, no,
0: subjecting to strict. Or which family member? Family member that he spoke to that gave him assurances that they are not seeking for another term.
3: You see, I'm saying
0: let's be serious here.
3: Hamza said, family people told him that. You two said some people have gone to bet land and cars.
0: I said people bet land and cars that it was impossible for you to be removed.
3: It's a lawyer, yes.
0: But well, you know every lawyer.
3: And I'm not going to ask.
0: Are you on every WhatsApp group with lawyers? You represent every lawyer.
3: I've not asked you to prove yours. I will not ask her too. So you go ahead.
0: You will have deep conversations with the family of the president assuring that they will not seek a second term. You will not have the same conversation with them when they were aggressively acquiring mines and others surrounding it. Anyway, back to my conversation.
1: Who is aggressively acquiring? The mines will give out before he left office.
0: Living constitution, as he said, a living, breathing document. It is a living, breathing document. But at the same time, the language is not ambiguous. The language is clear. Two terms. If you want to change it, and people think it's a backdoor attempt to change it, because they've seen how you've railroaded other things within this past 1 year, 7 months, they are justified. Because in the realms of this current government, anything is possible. They prove that fact. So that concern is valid. But for me, a humble appeal to the judges that if you are being swayed by any arguments, backdoor, if certain carrots are being dangled in front of you, to change Article 66, because eventually you're going to sit down and have that conversation, and there's going to be a voting or a ruling in that favor. We don't want to see 4-1, 5-1. We want to see a clear 6-0, a unanimous rejection.
3: It can't be 6-0, it can only be 7-0.
0: 7-0. Sorry. No, I'm hoping nobody abstains.
1: Because we know believes in unanimity.
0: So when the unanimity favors you, it's
1: never favored us.
0: When it goes your way, it's rule
1: it
0: of
1: never
0: law.
1: Favored us.
0: But you enough of the interjection. I don't know why you want to scuttle my appeal to the judges. I'm saying that for those who sit on this matter, it may seem that you think that whoever is sitting on the chair today, I beg you, so would apply wisdom and reason.
3: If they throw it out, they should throw it out entirely. And if they accept it,
0: entirely. Do not accept it. There is no confusion in the language. Anyone voted into power has two terms. Yes, in the history of this country, we've not had a president's term truncated in the way that his was. He's come back, he's done another term. It's done. Let's not redefine the wisdom that the framers of the Constitution, the thinking they had.
3: Because
0: and it's for which good reason we are here today.
3: Because you know, it's possible, right? You know, until recently, we didn't know that when you are a Speaker of Parliament, you can vote.
0: Mm.
3: This matter was taken to the Supreme Court.
0: Mm-hmm.
3: And the Supreme Court said the main speaker cannot vote, but the acting speaker can sit up there and also take part in the voting. Many people thought it was absurd, but that's what the Supreme Court, and it became law.
0: But on that one, I don't think that I weighed in that conversation, but I believe that if you're acting in place of the speaker, and they are setting rules. And if you adjudicate or you take decisions based on principles in front of you, if need be, and there's a vote, it should matter.
3: Okay.
0: But that is my opinion. But I'm talking about this country, and I'm talking about this particular position. I don't want to use a terrible African dictator or the worst of leaders we've ever seen. Horrible people who get power and do the worst, and the constitution will protect them because it says that they have the power to. In the event that a horrible person gets voted in, you and I will suffer. Yeah. It will not be NPP, NDC. So it might seem that they have absolute power, because clearly they do. I saw them happy chanting in the in parliament. They do. They've scuttled, how do you call it, a CJ at the back end of an alleged money heist, the likes of which this country has ever seen. And we'll come to that later. Because it was never about the law. It's always about some personal greed or somebody's penchant to dip their hand into something that they have no business in. But think long term to the judges, seven of you. I'm telling you, do the
3: right
0: thing.
3: Seven or nine or five.
0: Well, they have a habit of padding the, you know, as and when it suits them. But I'm saying that wherever they are, think about it. You might think that whatever is being presented to you makes sense. But let's think about, look, why I love the MPP is just because of the patriotic bit in there. You just have to stand for something. Spokespersons for the Mahama family. I don't know why they're rattled all of a sudden.
3: Gentlemen, I want advice from you. You are the lawyers. Can she advise the Supreme Court judges without us being held in any? I want to be sure, because this advice is.
4: I was going to bring that
3: you. I want to be sure.
4: Supreme Court, your judges don't work based on your
3: appeals.
4: They don't work.
3: No, but she can beg. But she's allowed to beg. I just want to be sure she's not breaching any law.
4: She's not.
3: See, your senior says she has not breached any law. Please continue with your begging.
4: Because they fear Muhammad.
0: Let me repeat.
3: And summarize quickly.
0: I am flanked by lawyers. But thank God for a bit. What is this? Honestly, come on.
3: Because you continue. Honestly, you have an election to go
0: we're
3: supervise.
0: Having a good show, but all of a sudden it's like heckled unnecessarily.
3: So I think you can just end in 30 seconds.
0: Yes, I'm saying that there's no ambiguity in the words used in Article 66. It did not say that you'd, in fact, from what I am listening to, it means that in the event that he does 2028 and it ends, he can come back 2032 when he feels like it. That's the sitting president can come back 2032. He can come back 2036. He can wait and say, okay, let me hand over to Atuforsen, my beloved little brother, and then hope that he becomes president. And if it doesn't work for him, he says, Atu, you didn't do what I wanted you to do. I'm still fit. I'll come back. It just doesn't make sense to me.
3: Okay.
0: Let us be true and let us hold the constitution, especially on that bit.
3: Yeah.
0: Because sometimes you have to imagine the worst case scenario and know that it is possible for that to happen. And in doing so, you just strip the citizens bare of any defense, because the person you put in place will not have any restraint. That's what we should be worried about. So let's not entertain that conversation. And yes, to the judges, 7, 9, wherever you are, please scuttle that thing. It's like that. Do you remember how we said drop that chamber? I remember I was against. You're talking about patriotism. I wasn't against the chamber at the time. It went against my party, because I was like, what's the point of building a new chamber? So there are times within at least my young political history that I've sided with and would always do with the Ghanaian. So yes, patriotism is not lost on me. But I'm saying on this particular issue, regardless of whatever conversations you had privately with their family and assurances they gave you,
3: the optics of it are different. Because you see, now this one, I have to stop you. So you let me.
0: I'm saying.
3: I don't want you to.
0: But he said it himself. I'm done. Thank you.
3: I want to go on Zoom. I'll come back to you. There's just something interesting I want to read. So while this conversation is happening, there's somebody I've been thinking about, Vladimir Putin. He's been president for a long time of Russia. They also have term limits, but he has gone and come. So I just asked AI to summarize for me how Putin has been president for all this period. And the timeline is that Putin navigated and rewrote the rules of the country. From 2000 to 2008, he served as president two consecutive four-year terms. 2008 to 2012, he stepped down to become prime minister and allowed Dmitry Medvedev to be president. Then in 2012, he came back. And 2024, he's here, and he'll be here till 2036. Dr. Osai Kwapong, what's your position as civil society on this third term debate? President Kufuor, he wanted us to just do everything, just 7 years, or is it 5 years? There should be no first or second term. This matter is back again.
5: Yes. And in October of last year, I wrote an opinion piece for the Daily Graphic where I discussed this issue of what I call constitutional fidgeting, where you see some of our neighbors, places like Cote d'Ivoire, right, that have found a way to fidget with this idea of term limits. My position has always been very, very clear. I'm not a constitutional expert. I'm not a lawyer. But the words in 66-2 couldn't have been any clearer. That two terms actually means two terms, whether you serve them back to back, whether you serve one in a particular year and you come back, sebi 100 years later to serve your second four-year term, two terms is two terms. Mm-hmm. My worry is that these issues go beyond just you're trying to seek interpretation from the Supreme Court. I have no problem if we think that actions or contemplated actions can offend the Constitution and therefore we need clarity, or whether you think that maybe there's some language in the Constitution that is ambiguous, needs clarity, therefore let's invoke the power of the Supreme Court to help us make sense of it. I have no qualms against any of those things. But when it comes to the issue of term limits, I don't know how else we want to interpret two terms. And even if you go to, in my opinion, if you go to the historical context that produced the 1992 Constitution, coming from years of political entrenchment, I would be very hard-pressed to believe that the framers of the Constitution didn't contemplate how do we avoid political entrenchment in the near future, and therefore led to this clarity of you serve two terms and that's it. Besides that, there are conventions, practices that we also all live by beyond what the Constitution says. Rawlings served his two terms, exited quietly, right? Even the man who was politically entrenched for however many years still respected term limits and walked away, right? Kufuor walked away. President Nana Akufo-Addo has walked away. So some of these things must even inform whatever conversations we want to have around the issue of term limits. For me, the African problem is not one of how many years you get to serve in office, regardless of the good work or otherwise that you do. Because after all, we have seen countries where presidents have been entrenched for so many years, but we still see the state of that. So the term limit for me is a protection against allowing a good president to exit when the applaud is loudest, but also to allow a bad president to exit so they don't cause any more injury to citizens. I know respectfully that the panelists from the NDC side did mention that there's something in something called purposive interpretation.
3: Yeah.
5: Yes, courts can look at the textual language and still try and read meaning into it. But at the same time, purposive interpretation should not also become the basis, in my respectful opinion, to engage in judicial activism.
3: Okay.
5: Regardless of how great you think President John Mahama is doing, for me, and someone who has written about his presidency, his first presidency, I've had conversations with him, and I've been saying that I hope good things happen because the subtext of what I wrote about him is about redemption. I don't think this is even the note on which he wants to end his redemption story of having lost two elections, come back, being given the chance to again to leave us with a good legacy. So no matter the temptations, no. Then let me end on this note.
6: Mm-hmm.
5: If being a good president is reason why we must ask the court to think about whether two terms actually means two terms, different times or consecutively, then what should President Kufuor have done then? Then, because if you think of the state of the country in 2008, and if you think of the fact that in the history of Afrobarometer, no year has received such great ratings about governance, government performance, all of that, then President Kufuor could have easily said, you know, I've done a good job. Ghanaians have even said it in 3 rounds of Afrobarometer. Let's ask the court to try and see if maybe two terms doesn't mean, or it means something else, and maybe okay. We can even fidget with it so I can continue serving because I've been a good president.
6: All right.
5: It doesn't speak, for me, this is not a path we want to go down on. Our neighbors who have been doing constitutional fidgeting, the story makes it very clear that this is not a path we want to go down on.
6: Thank you.
5: And I hope that the court would guide us away from that.
6: Thank you so much. Dr. Osai Kwapong also praying for guidance from the court, just like Cozy did earlier. Let me hear from you, lawyer Andy.
7: I know my brother Hamza is a very astute lawyer, very sharp lawyer. I think he is my brother in arms when it comes to a sense of patriotism. He's also a very principled. But today I saw Hamza, the astute politician.
6: How are you on this side
7: on this issue?
8: On this you have known that.
7: Because I know that Hamza believes strongly in these two terms. He knows he's not a lay person. In fact, we've had discussion on this your platform, and okay. I think his position was pretty clear. So, but he's a politician. He must make the point that his our president Dramama is doing a good job, and so I get him. And also, I agree with my sister Akuzi when she says she's a lay person. And she's talking about ambiguity and absurdity.
6: I know, right?
7: how can she be?
6: She's a secret lawyer.
7: How can she be? Because you see, when it comes to the modern purposive approach, the thing is, when you're interpreting, you look at the context. The context is to read the whole document. Then you apply literal language, and you only depart where by that application it amounts to either an absurdity or there's an ambiguity.
6: I mean, ex parte Akosa gives us the four reasons when rival meanings are placed.
7: You understand? In my opinion, there's absolutely no ambiguity when it comes to what's indeed, especially when the 661 defined what a term was.
6: Mm.
7: 4 years.
6: It's clear.
7: Yeah, you understand? So if you go on that.
6: So use an internal aid. The constitution is use the constitution itself to define
7: it. It is so clear. Now, if our issue is we think that he's doing a great job and so we want him to continue, then for me, we should look at the strength of the institution, because there's something that we have not discussed very well. See, my life in politics is even shorter than yours. I didn't start politics until just 2021.
6: Okay.
7: Just 2021. And what I've quickly realized is that
9: started wrongly.
7: Just 2021. When I say for active politics, but then I'd always been. With MPP, it was just 2021 that I tried to come out. Now, what I've realized quickly is that the biggest problem in our politics is not the politicians per se. Most of the problem is with the technocrats and the people we don't see. Because they tend to follow the advice the technocrats grant them. Rather, I think what we should use our policy to do rather is to strengthen the institutions. Our institutions is to strengthen, because when it comes to like this, even this flooding issue, really. I think the bigger problem is with the people at the district assemblies who are the planners, the special
6: engineers.
7: So if and then they want good governance, you understand, then we ought to strengthen our institutions. Because if your institutions are strong, if your institutions are patriotic, if your institutions are aligned with the agenda our constitution itself has set for us under the directive principles of state policy, then really it will matter. But it shouldn't be such a grave consequence whether who comes or who does not come. And I'll use the U.S. as an example. We all know the position of Donald Trump. some of these immigration issues. But you have a court, a second court in the US that has the courage, the presence of mind to refuse some of his applications. So to build a state that works, then we should deliberately strengthen our institutions of state. Build the capacity at all levels. Then when we do that, yes, then the president will be given direction. The president may have different ideas, but it will all be within the national agenda, which in our case, the constitution itself has set for us. Okay. So yes, I do not have any doubt. I don't think that is His Excellency Jawama behind this. I don't have any evidence in front of me. I don't think even there is an NDC agenda, because you recall that the general secretary of the NDC, one of my favorite politicians in this country, Fifi Kweti, his famous sycophant speech, made a very strong point against this overstretch of the two-term agenda. Hamza himself, I'll be on the city platform when this issue has come, and he stated his position. Even here today, he stated his lay position, which really is his position. Yeah. And in fact, that's the reason I said he's also an astute politician, because his lay position really is his position.
6: Okay.
7: You understand? So I don't think.
10: My brother is speaking for
7: me. Yeah, I'm speaking for you. Allow me.
6: When he said
7: in fact, I'm so confident in my position. I'm speaking for you. You understand? The point I'm trying to make is that based on what the General Secretary of the NDC said, I think based on what the president himself has said, based on what people like Hamza and things have said, I don't think there's any evidence that suggests that it's an NDC agenda. Even if I think we should look at maybe at Kenneth Crunchy thinking that Mahama has done well, and they think that we should push that. But like my brother said, we should, and rightly said, you may have a desire for him to continue, but that desire, in spite of whatever that desire is, cannot sidestep the clear terms. So what of what you said. Sidestep the clear terms of the law. And so to end, I start on all fours with my sister's prayer. And I have confidence that prayer will be heard and will maintain. There will be no need to give any interpretation, because there's no ambiguity, there's no absurdity, and it's two terms. There's two terms.
6: Thank you so much. Hamza, I'll come to you. I want to hear from my viewers before I come to you, if there's time. Good morning, Umaru. Personally, I admire you so much for your objectivity. Ayoko, my concern is your question to Akosua Aminu always comes with deviation. Why is he, His Excellency Dr. Baumia, wasn't at the cleanup? That question was not answered. God bless you, and God bless our homeland. That's from Val, always watching from home. Good morning. It appears we are mixing up two separate issues. There's the desilting of drains. I'm hearing from my viewers, so. There's the silting of drains, which is carried out by drainage contractors, and the sweeping of streets, which was undertaken by Zoom Lion. Therefore, it is inaccurate to suggest that the termination of Zoom Lion's street sweeping contract is what caused the recent flooding. This one says, by my suggestion, let's seek the views of Honorable Aban Bagbin. During his tenure as Minister for Works and Housing, he identified and engaged several smaller drainage companies, assigning them specific sections of drains across Greater Accra. That's from Papa BCU and Spintex in Accra. This one says, to solve the sanitation issue in Ghana, decentralize and give power to all the district assemblies to manage the district where they employ staff, and increase number of refuse trucks that will collect the refuse. This one says, Dear Umaru, those who want Mahama to run for third term are overzealous and greedy. I'm not an NDC member in any form and shape, but I voted for Mahama in the 2024 general election against general election, but I will join any demonstration against Mahama's third term bid. As for the MPP, never again in 16 years. This is a message from Charles Echampon in Sehri Hamjibri in the Bibieni and Miyansu Bekwai municipality of the Western region. This one says, good morning. The cleanup exercise yesterday was very successful, and the president needs to be commended for such an initiative. The good people of state of La Chado, led by the gentle giant Alfredo's Ni Anyete MC, never disappoint. They were there in their numbers. This is from Jones Adubois in La. What is preventing a political party from providing a garbage collection system? Yes, there is a government in power, but what is preventing someone from gathering the rubbish and dumping it at the Eastern Region dump site? That's a message. Who has no name? Grand Rising, Umaru, is that a way of saying good morning? I don't know. It's from Edmund Pensek Cofredo. He says, as you do the cleanup today, can your channel please locate all the former presidential candidates of various political parties for us? We need to do this collectively if they really want the people's Kokromoti power. Okay, Alan Chemantin, they say this one. This one from Paul Edumante in East Legon Hills. He says, great seeing Akosia Menu on your channel this morning. Very refreshing to see a woman on the show after a long time. Love her submissions too. We should be deliberate in amplifying all voices. That's actually from Bright Aja. The message from Paul Edumante in East Legon says, nice submissions from Hamza on the sanitation for the first time. He's not being political. Great from him. This one's from Mama G in Ablekwa. He says, simple question. Where is Baomia? You are struggling to answer. MPP. They will never change. They will be in opposition forever. This one says, Umaru Sanda, good morning. Citizens will not pay baller tax and you expect them to clean the city. Sanda, ask and ask again. Where is Alan Chemantin? The UP rep lawyer, Apia Dankwa, should tell us. Kumi Eric in Adenta. The submission by Cozy on the sanitation should be given attention devoid of the politics. I agree the only way to get rid of the filth in Accra is probably to do a 24-hour cleaning, employ the youth and all of that. That's from Rebecca Ofosu Kwatin in Manso Kwanta. I wish my elephant family the very best in the elections. The elephant remains a winning symbol. Baomia Beba 2028. Nice seeing Cozy Menu again. Where has she been? She was busy fighting the Ashanti regional minister. Don't. Hamza is a true social democrat, fidelity to the law, and not any political office holder. The MPP can never speak like this. I like his submission on Hanan. Cozy and her people should bring Kenneth Oriata to face judgment and stop hiding and be fugitive of justice. Fuseni in Ayawaso. Finally, our settings AG is at it again. Everything but the law. He needs to get serious. Commander Ejari OKC. Good morning to our indefatigable MP, lawyer Patrick Boama. May God bless and keep you. So those are the messages from my viewers. We have to go. You want to do a rejoinder to the listeners?
1: Time is up. In relation to my brother, I think that I made a point. An impression has been created as though the NDC, in a way, is behind this. Not you. Is behind this. But the point that needs to be made is that, you see, it's because I don't believe in politics of pretense. That's why I made clear my preferences.
10: Yeah.
1: And I believe that many NDC people would do so. And the fact that I said that, it is my desire to have His Excellency President Mahama go a third term, does not mean that we are behind what is before us. Or does not also mean that it will lead to an interpretation that would say that he's going for a third term. But you see, mind you, we have to look at the historical context within which this suit has come. When references is made to President Kufuor and Nana Addo-Dankwa Akufo-Addo, these are presidents who had a consecutive tenure of office, including President Wallace. And the contention here has to do with the word consecutive. Whether or not the Supreme Court will introduce a consecutive or not.
6: It's okay.
1: In Article 146, was there a provision that said that in relation to the removal of Chief Justice, there was a need for the establishment of a prima facie case?
6: Thank you, Hamza.
1: In the petition.
6: I have to go. Thank you so much. Hamza Suhini.
1: The Supreme Court can read
6: please go off. Hamza Suhini, member of the NDC Communication. Akosia Menu, member of the NDC Communication. Hello, gentlemen. I'm signing out. Thank you so much. Andrea Pia Dankwa, Director of Legal with the United Party. Akosia. They celebrated you today. Don't do anything. The people celebrated you, so don't. Dr. Jonas Ayokwapon, political scientist with the CDD. I am Umaru Sandamo. This has been The Big Issue. We'll be back next week. Thank you.

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0: Letting your guard down, it's honorable. 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

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And that's the blessing that I get from wife and you, cause you entrusted me with the

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0: 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What's your budget? And I'm like, honestly, I don't know nothing about mopeds. 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
1: I got the one for you. 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
0: Ooh, it's too real. 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
1: I'm winning, so they had to dunk. 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

0: Think a nigga phone tap. 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
1: Just like without, you know what I'm saying, the foundation, dog, it can never be no legacy. And you done set the foundation beyond the media, beyond the accusations, beyond the idle thinking. You know what I'm saying? People tend to think minute. You know what I'm saying? Minute thinkers become business haters, dog. So no matter what obstacles come your way, like I told years ago, continue to emulate the great, dog. And continue to move forward, dog, because, you know what I'm saying, your legacy is a part of the hood legacy. The hood legacy is a part of your legacy. And all the time, I get all the questions every day. Man, it's awesome.
2: I just took some mileage with us. Got some violence with us. She gon' f*** the squad with us.

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1: 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Fields. Fields. Fields. Fields. Fields. Fields. Fields. Fields. Fields. Fields. Fields. Fields. Fields. Fields. Fields. Fields. Fields. Fields. Fields. Fields. Fields. Fields. Fields. Fields. Fields. Fields. Fields. Fields. Fields. Fields. Fields. Fields. Fields. Fields. Fields. Fields. Fields. Fields. Fields. Fields. Fields. Fields. Fields. Fields. Fields. Fields. Fields. Fields. Fields. Fields. Fields. Fields. Fields. Fields. Fields. Fields. Fields. Fields. Fields. Fields. Fields. Fields. Fields. Fields. Fields. Fields. Fields. Fields. Fields. Fields. Fields. Fields. Fields. Fields. Fields. Fields. Fields. Fields. Fields. Fields. Fields. Fields. Fields. Fields. Fields. Fields. Fields. Fields. Fields. Fields. Fields. 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Fields. Fields.

0: They have a bathroom in their mouth. That mouth was so tight. That's all we had was a toilet and a bowl. A toilet and a bowl. That's it. That's
1: a man.
0: Hey, man, that mouth was tight.
2: A puppy named Panamera. She got a condo in the area.
3: Oh, no.
2: Rich.

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You could DM my account. My DM six figures.

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0: tell them to go and talk them up. I will feel like this. I will talk them alone.
1: What's up, world? Today, I'm the most excited. How exciting is the word? Nervous at the same time. Human being on earth. Today, I'm getting nearly married.
2: Jump the gun.

0: You have a good angle.
1: What's up, world? This is... I'm not having some name.
2: Already know. And, yeah, I don't know. Like, they don't want it to happen. Pass, man.
1: Oh, God. Well, today is a very, very special day. I'm getting proposed to.
2: I'm proposing to...
1: I'm proposing to my girl for...
2: A girl I don't know for over 6 years. Already know. Baba, look for me.
1: You know, this is my very first photo shoot with myself and my girlfriend. And in the midst of this photo shoot, I'll be proposing to her. It's going to be beautiful. I hope it turns out beautiful. You know, we're way up in the hills. She has no idea about what is going to happen. So, you know, I hope everything turns out good. And
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1: I hope she'll say yes.
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1: 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I won't go back down this hill.

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